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9: Breast cancer is the most common cancer among women in the world. And according to a new study out of the University of Washington School of Medicine, an estimated 3.5 million cases a year are expected by 2050. Now, the good news is we've gotten so much better at screening, earlier detection, and cutting-edge treatments in many countries, including here in the United States. But even here in America, Black women have a death rate from breast cancer that is 40% higher than white women, a disparity that exists despite our world-class treatment infrastructure. So what can you do to lower your risk? Eat less red meat? Try your best to manage your blood sugar and your weight? 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And remember this, you should start getting mammograms. At what age? 40. That's when you should start. I'm Dr. Sanjay Gupta, helping you live a better life.
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1: We tried a new game show hosted by Johnny John called What's the Deal with Tommy? 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
1: Making sure your kids get enough sleep. It's one of the most important things you can do for them as a parent, and yet it's often overlooked. Not only does sleep in the early years set the stage for mental and physical health, it also creates the foundation for how one sleeps later in life. That's according to the National Sleep Foundation. Now, that organization recommends 14 to 17 hours a night for newborns, 12 to 15 for infants, 11 to 14 for toddlers, 10 to 13 for preschoolers, and 9 to 11 for school-aged children. When it's age appropriate, start by talking to your kids about why sleep is important. It helps their body grow, helps their brains learn, helps their mood stay steady. Don't underestimate the importance of a routine. You can even narrate what you're doing step by step to help them along the way. I'm Dr. Sanjay Gupta, helping you live a better life.
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0: A better life with Dr. Sanjay Gupta.
7: We all know how important it is to stay active as we age, especially as we get older. But I've come to realize that for as good as people are about getting their cardio in, a lot of older folks really don't seem to be doing the recommended amount of strength training or even understand why it's so important. It helps you stay functional and therefore independent for as long as possible. Certified strength and conditioning specialist Dana Santis says a great place to start is not with dumbbells or barbells, but with your body weight, which allows you to build strength while also learning how your body moves and where your limitations exist. It also reduces the risk of overwhelming your connective tissue, which adapts more slowly than muscles as we get older. Once you're comfortable, you can dial up that intensity, but do it slowly, do it carefully. I'm Dr. Sanjay Gupta, helping you live a better life.
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15: I kind of started a new life room. 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
1: We did a segment called Innocent or Guilty, where show members vote on whether or not one person is guilty of the charges. 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
2: A better life with Dr. Sanjay Gupta.
3: People have started using AI for all sorts of things, but I cannot think of an area where the stakes are higher than your health. First of all, I'll tell you this. I know doctors who have cracked some seemingly impossible cases with the help of AI, so it can be a powerful tool. But AI can also hallucinate, provide bad advice, and be just as confident when it does that. If you do decide to plug any personal medical information into one of these chatbots, you should know that while the companies that created them have robust privacy protections in place, they are not bound by HIPAA, like your healthcare provider is. Whatever the advice presented to you, take it with a degree of healthy skepticism. Always get a second opinion. And remember, if you ever experience concerning symptoms, skip the AI consult and head straight to the ER. I'm Dr. Sanjay Gupta, helping you live a better life.
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6: I kind of started a new life rule. 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
3: How often do you stop to wonder whether you should share something that's revealing, maybe even embarrassing, with a partner, a friend, or even your boss? In her new book called Revealing, The Underrated Power of Oversharing, behavioral scientist Leslie John says doing just that can help you deepen relationships that are vital to your life. We need people to trust us in order to get things like love, friendship, and career success. That's what she told us. When you make yourself vulnerable by revealing something sensitive, it does make other people trust you. In turn, when you ask someone to reveal something about themselves, showing that interest will generally lead someone to like you more. Why? Because people like to be asked about themselves, she says. It also signals that they are discriminating and choosy, but in a good way. I'm Dr. Sanjay Gupta, helping you live a better life.
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1: What did you swallow that you definitely should not have?
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Some will die in hot pursuit while sifting through my ashes. Some will fall in love with life and drink it from a fountain that is pouring like an avalanche coming down the mountain.

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1: When was the last time someone was creepy to you? Was the question we asked everyone on the show. This was Maitland's.
2: I was out at a bar one time, and a man that I have never met before grabbed my face and said, "You're such a pretty girl."
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1: Right?
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1: Well, this was awkward. When I'm gone for us on the road or for my other job, I so can't wait to get home to see my wife. 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
2: Yeah, like my husband did.
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1: Trying to make that point, but boy, I sure walked backwards right into it.
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0: Life with Dr. Sanjay Gupta.
1: More and more people are using magnesium supplements to help them sleep. But are they safe? And do they really work? Well, first, let's talk about actual magnesium. That's an essential mineral that is needed for more than 300 different processes in the body, according to one dietitian. And most people get enough of it simply from the foods they eat. Now, if you're not getting enough, there are a few different types of supplements you can try. But as always, you should talk to your doctor before starting any new medication or supplement, whether it's prescription or over the counter. Now, when it comes to the science, we looked into this, and I gotta say, there's not a lot of strong evidence that magnesium supplements will actually help you sleep. They might help you manage pain, they might help you lower your stress levels, or work to get your muscles to relax. And maybe it's those things then that help you get some better sleep. I'm Dr. Sanjay Gupta, helping you live a better life.
2: 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Yep. Yeah.

0: only fancy idiots get to hear segment 17.
1: I love it when you call me Big Priest.
2: I'm a new kind of Pope.
3: Yeah. I do things a little different.
2: I'm the Pope. Jazz Razzle.
3: Pope Razzle of Dazzle.
4: I'll bring you the razzle. Jesus brings the dazzle.
1: The Holy Spirit riddled with chazzle.
2: I don't turn water into wine. I turn water into pop because I'm Midwestern like that.
3: Then I put some barley in that pop and turn it into a beer because I do things a little bit different. We replaced the body of Christ with a casserole.
5: But not just any casserole.
1: Our casserole is made with ethically sourced falafel.
3: You know who's always got one brewing? Me, Chaz Razzle.
2: Pope Chaz.
3: Your Pope of the Midwest.
4: It'd be a cardinal sin not to enjoy my house.
3: Don't forget to bless yourself with the holy beer cheese on the way out the door.
2: This is our book of pretzel.
1: In this house, we will have IPAs. Pretzels 317.

0: So when our parents were lying to us when we were a kid, do you think they were lying on purpose or telling lies that they believed to be true?
1: I guess it depends on the moment and what they're lying about. I mean, certainly there were things that they were knowingly lying about to either protect us or they didn't want to deal with. But there were also, I'm sure, plenty of things that they just thought were real because they had been told something. Or what? I mean, I've told inadvertent lies to people before where I went, oh my God, I thought that was true. I didn't know I was lying.
2: Like when you lectured Maitland about those puffin birds?
1: Yes. I didn't lecture her.
2: Let's survey the people in the room. Hot Wings says he didn't lecture Maitland. There were three people in that room that night besides Hot Wings. Maitland, Kelly, and me. Say I if you think that was a lecture about puffins.
3: I.
4: Yeah.
2: Looks like the eyes have it.
1: It didn't feel like a lecture, so I'm sorry.
2: Maybe you should have sat through it.
1: I lectured you.
2: You think the professor in college says this didn't feel like a lecture?
1: No, you know, in my defense, though, I have grown as a person because I immediately said, but technically, I have no idea what I'm saying.
2: Yeah, I thought you were going to say you've grown as a person, and I was going to ask you if you meant just since May.
3: I was too, yeah.
2: Well, look good for you.
1: No, but that's true. I did in that moment go, I don't think they live here. Though that now that I true. Think about it, I don't actually know.
2: You did say
1: so
2: that.
1: So I'm getting better.
2: God, that was funny.
1: I'm becoming more aware of myself.
2: The beauty of it was while you were making uninterrupted eye contact with Maitland, telling her about these birds you didn't know about later, you admitted, I showed Kelly the results on the phone of my Google of do puffins live in Maine? And the answer was absolutely.
1: Yeah.
2: God, that was so fun. Do that more. Don't change that.
1: I can only adjust. I don't think I can change. You know what I mean?
2: What's a lie your parents told you? If you're an 80s or a 90s kid, I know these are going to hit home. They may hit home earlier than that as well. I think after that, people started to figure out that most of these were just myths or urban legends that had been stated as fact. You want to guess one?
1: Yeah.
2: All right.
1: Yeah, it's got to be on the list. And I was told it too, that if you screwed up in school, it would be on your permanent record. Whatever permanent record is. And I'm positive as an adult. Well, honestly, even in junior high and high school, but certainly as an adult, not one person has questioned me about me being almost suspended from the bus and having to spend a week sitting outside of the office writing sentences for messing around on the bus. But I was told that was going to be on my permanent record now.
2: That one's not
1: way
2: on
1: to
2: there,
1: go.
2: But I guarantee we were all told that.
3: Oh, yeah.
2: And we all believed it.
1: Mm-hmm.
2: Do you think they still tell kids that now in school?
1: Yes.
2: Probably.
1: More than likely, but kids are savvier now, so they probably just or don't care.
2: Maitland or Kelly, can you think of one you were told?
3: I think one of the more obvious ones is just like, oh, you won't always have a calculator with you. Oh. You need to know how to do this. And now
2: that was true at the time.
3: Right.
2: And there wasn't necessarily a way. But even by the time Hot Wings and I were in school, we're like, I don't know, calculators are pretty readily available now. It's not like I have to go to the museum to see a computer or something.
1: Yeah, I don't feel like I need to memorize.
2: And they sell them at gas stations right now, and they're solar. I'm not even going to run out of battery.
3: Little tiny ones.
2: Yeah. I'll give you some that they have, and I think it will make this even easier. Number one, drinking coffee stunts your growth. Was anyone told that by your parents?
1: Definitely. I mean, I think even now it's very unusual to give coffee to, like, a teenager.
2: But I think mostly because they're not going to like it anyway, for the most part.
1: No, I've had Grayson try it. I go, you want to try some coffee?
3: I've been drinking coffee every morning since I was 11.
1: Have you?
2: Really?
3: Mm-hmm.
1: Yeah, that's rare. It's rare.
2: Well, were you like an 11-year-old coming down with a funny t-shirt that said, don't talk to me till I have my joke?
3: No, but I had ones that said funny, cute things about chocolate on them and had a monkey on it.
2: Okay.
3: But yeah, my dad would get up at, like, he would leave for work at like 4:45 in the morning because he had a longer commute. And then I would come upstairs at like 5:45 or 6 to get on the bus. And there'd still be some of the pot left.
2: Yeah.
3: So I'd put some in a travel mug. And once he realized that I was doing that, he would make more and leave it on so it would stay warm. But
2: I cannot imagine our 12-year-olds. Well, one of them over the summer said, yeah, I really like cold coffee. And then I watched him make it one time. And it was like a drop of coffee. And then a little bit of water or a little bit of milk and then all the caramel from the refrigerator. Right. And I'm like, oh, that's a milkshake.
1: Yeah, that's the thing. People now, a lot of times, they get their kids a coffee drink at Starbucks or something. You go, yeah, it's got a base there, but that's all nothing but cream and sugar.
3: Well, one of the more local places does, they call it magic milk, where it's steamed milk. But
2: Were you drinking black coffee?
3: I tried that in like early high school. And so I did that for a while, black coffee, just a little bit of sugar in it. but I really like creamer. So. Mm-hmm.
2: I can't imagine seeing like our 12-year-olds busting out the coffee, just a cup of black coffee. I'm going to play Roblox. I'll be back in an hour. Gonna go wake up.
1: Yeah, I've been trying to get my son Grayson into it because it's fun to share a cup of coffee with somebody on a weekend morning.
3: Yes, that's how it started.
1: Like, it really is, because there's like one of my favorite things to do on the weekend is to make a cup of coffee and just walk out onto the deck. Even in the wintertime, I'll do it unless it's really miserable out. But just to kind of have a couple of minutes and just sort of take in the morning and have that cup of coffee. It's just a nice way to start the day that we don't get to do during the week.
3: Right.
1: And I like it. And but it's even more pleasant when you can go out there with somebody sometimes. And I go, hey, Grayson, you want to try this? He goes, it's not going to stunt your growth. They always told us that when we were kids. Mm-hmm. And I wouldn't have coffee. But you know what I would have? Like four Mountain Dews after dinner while I was doing homework before bed.
2: The far less healthy caffeinated drink.
1: Yeah. So, I mean, it's nonsense.
2: Number two, did any of you ever believe that if you peed in the pool, the water would change colors?
1: Oh, yeah.
3: Yeah.
2: There are people right now who believe that.
1: I'm still leery of it.
2: Are you really?
1: Yeah, I would be. I'm too old to do that anyway at this point.
2: You're a grown-up. You shouldn't be in a pool.
1: I would just get out and go to the bathroom. But yes, I definitely was worried about that, especially when I was a kid. We never got to swim in pools. No one really had pools around us. We had lakes around us. There was a lot. We called it the lake lot, and that's where the whole neighborhood, you'd go and swim. So I swam around seaweed and snapping turtles and stuff. So and you didn't have to worry about it then. So I was definitely in the rare occasion in a pool thinking, oh, yeah, it'll turn bright red and everyone will know.
2: There are adults who believe that is true right now. We're going to get texts about that because anytime it comes up, we get texts saying, no, you're wrong. That's definitely true.
1: Yeah, they'll say it happened to my brother.
2: Yep. Here's what the article says. Urine dye indicator for chlorine doesn't exist in 2024. Much less in the 90s or any previous decade.
1: Yeah, that's the reason that there's chlorine in there.
2: What color cow makes chocolate milk?
4: Brown.
3: Luckily, I wasn't that dumb of a kid.
2: No one ever sincerely said that, right?
1: Oh, I'm sure. Well, I'm sure parents did.
3: That's a fun, goofy thing
1: to say to kids.
2: It's like
3: that's
2: a dad
3: cute
2: joke.
3: Lie.
2: Like no one, most kids don't believe it. I don't think, right?
1: Just the dumb ones.
2: Yeah, right. If your kids believe that, you can start saving to build a home in your basement for them.
4: I really did believe the whole, like, if you sneeze or cough at the same time, or sneeze and yawn at the same time, like, that'll really mess up your eyes.
2: Ooh, I never heard that
3: or,
2: one.
3: Or, yeah, if you try to keep your eyes open when you sneeze, your eyes will pop out.
4: Yeah.
1: I think there's truth to that.
4: Oh, there is truth to that?
1: I think so.
4: Oh.
1: Like, I think it is physically impossible to keep your eyeballs open while you sneeze.
2: Round two, lies your parents told you when you were a kid. A lot of these on the way, and a lot of them people are still living by.
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2: Humans have documented.
26: Just you docuate.
1: I didn't go to school all these years and did not docuate.
2: The actual number of square miles that are documented.
7: You can be a fancy idiot too by signing up at freebeerandhotwings.com.
2: What are the lies your parents told you, for good reason or bad, when you were a kid? If you were an 80s or a 90s kid, you know exactly what I'm talking about. We talked about earlier, if you pee in the pool, the water changes color. Coffee will stunt your growth. Somebody said that if you work hard, you'll be appreciated and you'll go further in your life. That's what you're told when you're a kid. And then you meet your boss, and the first time you ask for a raise, they say, you're a dime a dozen and I can replace you by lunchtime.
1: Yes, that happens a lot.
2: That is generally how it goes.
1: I mean, you get a better shot if you work hard than if you're lazy, but... It definitely doesn't translate into, like, the big old pension.
2: But everybody can think of some lazy turd they work with who gets all the same opportunities and benefits that they do, in spite of the fact that their weight is not pulled.
1: Yes.
2: All right. Any more that comes from you that you thought of?
27: If you swallow gum, it stays in your stomach for 7 years.
2: It's definitely on here.
1: Yes.
26: Yes. I like the whole, have we said the getting pulled over if the light's on in the car?
2: That is the one that every listener is sending in via text.
26: Oh, yeah.
2: My parents told me, and apparently every parent told them, that it's illegal to drive with the dome light on in the car. The cops will pull you over and ticket you. That has not been true anywhere.
1: No. And it's funny that that was ever a lie. Because, like, when my kids will do that, I just go, hey, can you guys shut that off? It makes it harder to see out in the dark, and I don't like it. So just shut it off.
2: And also, for my kids, I know the one time I let you do it, you left the light on and I had to get a battery charger out so I could go to work the next day.
1: Right.
26: Yeah.
2: So that's not great.
1: Yeah.
2: Swallow your gum, it'll take 7 years. That's never been true. It just passes through. It doesn't get digested, but it's not going to just live in there. What did your parents say if they thought you were sitting too close to the TV?
26: Oh, that was going to ruin your eyesight.
27: Yeah. Yeah. Mm-hmm.
2: That stopped holding water about the time everyone got computer monitors.
26: And
2: you were staring at that all day. And then phones.
26: Yeah, and then phone screens. Yeah.
2: I mean, don't get me wrong. It probably doesn't help your eyes. There's eye strain and there's all that other stuff. But nobody went blind.
1: No. No, and half the time you had to sit close because the TVs were so little. I mean, the whole TV was gigantic, but the screen was little.
2: Yeah. It covered so much more space, but the screen, just 19 inches.
1: Yeah, I remember how thrilling it was when I was in school and we got a 36-inch television.
2: Oh, my God. I'd have thought you were rich.
1: And it was like, oh, man, the parents saved up. Look at this. You can almost see it from the couch. And now, like, a little tiny flat screen. Like, that would be a minuscule flat screen.
2: And it'd be like the one. It'd be puny. It would sort of be the joke that people make, or that The Office made, about Michael Scott and his wall TV. That was smaller than 36 inches, probably, obviously.
1: But still very little.
2: Compared to what most people have in their room where they watch TV now, that would be small.
1: And you need at least three guys to move it. So heavy.
2: There's two left. Kelly, I know people told you this when you were a kid. They told all of us this, but you specifically. Can you think of why I might say that?
26: I used to dress in, like, boy clothes. Does it have to do with being a tomboy?
2: No, it has to do with one of your favorite things to do. You still do it now.
26: Smoking?
2: No, I think they were pretty right for the most part about smoking. I mean, unless your parents said smoking will make you smarter, happier, and taller.
26: Trying to think. Reading. I love reading.
2: Nope.
26: What's it got?
2: It's something that you like to do that somebody would have told you was bad for you at one point.
26: Drinking wine. I'm naming all these things.
2: You're naming a lot of things that are actually bad for you in bulk.
26: What do I do that's bad?
2: It's not bad, but people told you it's bad.
1: That it would be bad.
26: Putting makeup on. I don't even wear makeup anymore. So what? I don't know. I got eye makeup on today.
2: I've never...
26: My ADD brain
2: I've
26: is
2: I've never
26: real.
2: Seen someone so flabbergasted by this.
27: No, I know you've talked about liking to smell your boogers. Does that have to do with picking your nose?
26: Oh, picking my nose. Nope, not that either. Dang it.
2: The fact that Maitland can look at you and say, oh, I know you liked picking your nose and smelling the boogers. And you're like, oh, yeah, I bet that's it. Not any other sort of anxious reaction of, I didn't really mean that. Just, no, I do like smelling my own boogers, which can't you smell the one in your nose? I don't know. Cracking your knuckles was going to give you.
26: Oh, yeah. Arthritis. Oh, I love cracking my knuckles. I probably cracked my back 10 times already today. Well, that's my favorite.
2: But that, of course, is not true.
26: Yeah, I know. Look at these hands.
1: It's gross.
2: Not so far, anyway.
26: Not arthritic at all.
27: Can't see a speck of arthritis down there.
1: Nope. They look just like mine, and I never cracked mine at all. They look the same.
2: But you are holding your hands up like Will Ferrell doing an interview as Ricky Bobby.
26: Yeah, I don't know what to do with my hands.
2: And the last one. Every person has been told it. I guarantee parents have told their kids to it. Kids this, probably this week. And deep down, we all probably believe it. Mm-hmm. On some level, even though it's not really true.
1: Okay.
2: Any guess? Mm-hmm. It involves a normal summer recreational activity for kids. Most kids, it's one of their favorite things.
1: Swimming. Oh, if you touch it, it'll go blind.
2: Well, that one is, we're getting a lot of talk about that.
1: You're going to get hairy palms.
2: And so far, listeners can only think of Wombat and Alan as the ones it actually happened to, and I don't know that was the cause.
1: Mm-hmm. We don't know that it wasn't.
26: What about swimming after eating? Is
2: that's
26: that
2: the one. You got to wait 30 minutes.
1: Oh.
26: Yeah.
2: My kids believe that. We had lunch when we were on vacation and said, hey, do you guys want to go down and go in the water? Well, we just ate. We got to wait a while. That's a myth. I don't know. I don't know, Dad.
27: I don't want to risk it.
1: I just generally want to wait a little bit because I hate doing anything too strenuous right after I chow.
26: Exactly.
1: I'm like, let me just sit this one out for a few minutes.
26: That's why my 5 or 6 o'clock kickball games are kind of tricky for me because that's right around the time I like to eat my senior citizen discount dinner every night at my house around 5-ish. But if I'm playing around 6-ish, I'm kind of like, should I eat when I get back? That's after 7, and that's too close to bedtime.
2: Mm-hmm.
26: That is
2: a quandary for me.
26: Head up this whole time.
1: Yeah,
26: that lie. It's just punished me my whole life.
2: Now, if you're a '90s kid, I guarantee you were told this. In fact, if you're a '90s kid, you may have expressed this sentiment to other people because you believed it to your friends as they were coming of age and they started engaging in more adult activities. You ready? Anybody have a guess before I say it? It involves something you do when you were young that would then cause you trouble when you're older.
26: Your permanent record? No, we already said our permanent record.
2: It's kind of permanent.
26: Tattoos.
2: Oh. Yes. If you have a tattoo that people can see, you will never find a job. Now, that might have been true.
1: It was much. Well, yeah. I mean, it was much more uncommon back then. It was pretty much like rock stars and prisoners. Had tattoos.
27: I think now it's
2: like
27: really
2: biker gangs.
1: Yeah, now, I mean, it's so common now. Yeah. I mean, now it's not even that uncommon to see somebody with one on their face.
2: Right.
1: Which up until 5 years ago was outlandish.
2: Well, remember when Mike Tyson got his and somebody questioned him at a press conference and he said, there are millions of people with tattoos on their face.
1: And there weren't then.
2: No. But now it's like, I don't know, it's millions, but there's a lot.
1: Now you've got people doing it now that aren't complete crackpots. You know, with your Post Malones and
26: some look cool.
1: Yeah.
26: Some, especially like people who have that fade on, you know, like in their hairline. And then they have like a lot of men are getting cool, like floral designs on that area. Most of them are like tattoo artists.
2: Where they're on their hairline?
26: On the edge of their hairline. So it looks like their face tattoo kind of starts like coming off of the hairline and it rounds around their eyebrow kind of thing. I've seen two of those in person. I don't know the person. I just went to tattoo places.
2: Yeah.
26: And both of them look so good. But the tattoo was well done.
2: Yeah.
26: And they're also tattoo artists.
2: I feel like tattoos have come a long ways, too.
26: Yeah.
2: The artists are doing much more.
26: The needles. Yeah.
2: Yeah.
1: That being said, I hope my kids never get tattoos on their faces.
2: On the face is a bit much for me.
1: That's a bit of a lot. That's a lot. Yeah.
2: But sometimes I'll see someone when they have one. I'm like, no, it really works for them.
1: Some
2: but if they had
1: really
2: said,
1: works.
2: Should I get this on my face before that? I would have said, absolutely not. You're going to look terrible.
1: Mm-hmm.
2: Man, how many tattoos do you have?
27: Three.
2: You're going to get more?
27: A little. Yeah, I'd like more.
2: What do you want?
27: Not on my face, but I'd...
2: Do you know?
27: Yeah, I have an idea. I really like the Sailor Jerry, American traditional style. So I'd like to do either stamps or puzzle pieces, but with my birth flower in them. Because my mom, my sister... my grandma and me are all born in August. So I'd like to get like poppies and then do another one that's got like something Texas-y in it because I have a lot of family in Texas. And then just get, I like the idea of doing stamps because then I can keep it going.
2: That's really cool.
27: But yeah.
2: I like that. Kelly obviously has hers.
26: Yeah.
2: Still growing.
26: Get more for sure.
2: So pretty soon we'll have to let you guys go and, as soon as we can see them, obviously.
1: Does
2: Steve have a tattoo?
1: Yeah, I don't
26: think so. He's got 69 on his
1: arm. Oh, that's right. Yeah,
26: and the tramp spot.
2: And he got that recently, like on their fourth anniversary, I think.
26: Yeah, it's like in memory of his

0: whole personality, by all means, go ahead. But don't be mad at me for being a little annoyed by it.
1: Yeah.
0: Where like every single thing was like, well, because I'm a mom, I do this now. Or, oh, yeah, now that I'm a mom, it's like this. Or, oh, some of us are moms here. We have to think about that. Oh, let's do shots. Oh, well, you know, some of us are moms. Okay.
1: Yeah. Wait 10 years until you're that mom whose kids are getting into middle school and you can't wait until they go to softball practice so you can do shots with the neighbors in the neighborhood. Because those moms that have gone through that phase and then get to the phase that most of the moms are now, yeah, they party.
2: Oh, yeah.
1: They like to party a lot.
0: One of them was
2: my mom friends go hard.
0: One of them was the, you'll change your mind, girls. And I at one point looked at her and just, I wanted to say it out loud so bad. But I was like, I'm trying to be nice here. But I was like, girl, you are entirely too liberal to be telling me that. You have blue hair and the blockiest eyebrows. Stop it.
2: Yeah, anytime somebody would say, you'll change your mind, I'll be like, no, I won't. I'll have an abortion. And they just look at me and be like, oh my God. Yeah, don't say that to me, please. I don't ever want to have a baby out of my vagina. It sounds terrible. Or slicing open my stomach and pulling out a little wiggle worm. Mm-hmm. No thanks.
1: What's funny about that is I totally see why people say it. And I know why you react the way you do, both of you.
0: Yeah.
1: Because we all do it with other things. Like if you find a discount on something that you really like, you go, oh man, you should check this out. I got a great deal. Like we all want to share the good thing we have.
0: Right. Mm-hmm.
1: So it comes from a good place.
0: It does.
1: But a baby is so much more personal than a dishwasher.
3: It's a different commitment level. Yeah. No matter what type of materialistic item you're really into, it's not the same lifelong commitment as a baby. You can get rid of something anytime you want. Like, I'm sick of this car.
2: Well, and I was okay. And the other thing, I'm totally going to tell myself, I loved being a stepmom, and I was a stepmom for all of 2 years, so not that long. But what it really showed me, now that I'm out of that situation, I loved those kids. They were my whole world, and that makes me sad to think about. But there were so many times where I would say to my ex-husband, "Does it ever slow down?" Because even when we didn't have the kids, it never stopped. And I am selfish enough to know that I would never make the choice to have my own kids. And now getting out of that situation, I would never date someone with kids again.
1: Really?
2: I would never, ever, ever, ever, ever, ever date someone with kids again. Ever. And again, it has nothing to do with the kids and everything to do with the fact that I don't want to be a mom. I love those kids. If I saw them today, I'd run up to them, hug them, probably bawl my eyes out.
1: Yeah, you'd be super excited.
2: Because I haven't seen them since everything happened, and that makes me so sad. But I do not ever want to be a mom. Ever. Well, that
1: was when I thought I wasn't going to have kids, the reason wasn't because I disliked kids. I just always said, I'm too selfish for it. Mm-hmm. I don't want to have everything revolve around something else. I want it to revolve around me. And I recognize that's a very selfish thing to say.
2: Yeah. I mean, maybe if I found somebody whose kids were like older, then I'd say, okay, this could be easier. Because
3: it's a little easier.
2: They don't live with you anymore, and that's fine. But I felt so selfish and I'm not a real mom. I was a stepmom, and I'd be going out to lunch with Maitland or something. And I'm like, God, I've been here for 2 hours. I know I need to get home because they're going to come home from school and they're going to be hungry. Mm-hmm. I want to make sure things are clean and the dogs don't jump up on them and food's ready. And I don't ever want to have to do that again in my life.
3: Yeah, it's a different level of commitment.
2: It is.
3: Yeah. Yeah, people say, you know, they say, oh, well, but if you're in that situation, you'll adjust. A lot of people do, but not everybody. That's why some people leave.
2: Yeah.
3: Mm-hmm. Like, some people are not cut out for that. Like, it is a it's a commitment.
1: Yeah. Roll the dice.
2: I adjusted one time. I ain't doing it again.
1: Mm-hmm. Are you more likely that the next person you date will have kids or be a lawyer? Let's ponder that for a moment. Let's get a contestant for the $1,000 Minute of Mayhem. 1-800-947-3979. Oh, caller 8. Mark it down.
2: Think about.
1: Yeah, August 21st, 2024. Kelly is speechless. First time ever.
2: I can guarantee they'll be a compulsive liar. Yeah. I love those.
1: She's got a type, everybody. Back in a minute. It is the Free Beer and Hot Wing Show. 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
16: Think about all the times where you've been okay, where, like, hey, you're getting razzed by your friends. Everything's fine with that. And then think about those times where you're like, not really here for it. Maybe they're making fun of you, you're just sensitive about it or whatever.
18: Mm-hmm.
16: Maybe you don't tell them. Maybe you just swallow hard. Maybe you blow up in their face. Maybe you scream at their face. No.
18: Done all of those things right here.
16: Yeah. Yeah. Had some moments I'm not too happy with. That's something that I am really happy with. Well, this guy is kind of going through that. You're not. I don't expect you to feel bad for him at all. Because he robbed a dry cleaner in Bethlehem, Pennsylvania.
18: Okay. All right.
16: And so he's already been caught. And he got caught almost as soon as they posted the photo of him online from the security camera. Okay?
18: Yeah.
19: Okay.
16: And so they almost didn't even need to post it. And I doubt that he's sitting in jail going, oh, man, it's one thing to be caught, you know, armed robbery. But even worse are all the mean things people are saying about me.
18: Okay.
16: But he's wearing like a satin gray jacket, a hood, a mask over his mouth, like a COVID mask.
18: Yeah.
16: And then he's got jeans that are kind of beat up. And then it's three other things that stand out. He's wearing bowling shoes. And it doesn't appear like this is a, hey, I'm just one of those guys that wears bowling shoes kind of thing. Two, people think his wrist is too skinny and too long.
18: Which is a
16: very specific criticism.
18: It's certainly because of the way the jacket is and where the cuff is. Yeah. It really does make his wrist look preposterously long.
16: People are making fun of his gun.
20: It looks like an old like Wild West pistol.
16: What is that?
20: Like
16: this text, like that's Ruger? The first gun you unlock in Grand Theft Auto Gettysburg.
19: He looks like Stretch. Like everything Stretch. The gun, the wrist, even his face it looks pulled forward.
16: It does. It looks
19: the mask.
16: Yeah.
19: Even the jacket looks
16: the
19: a little pulled forward. Yeah.
16: Mm. Yeah, did they stretch that photo sideways? Maybe they did.
20: I bet that's it.
16: As another person wrote, he definitely said, why I oughta before pulling that relic out of his pocket.
18: Did this robbery happen in 1983?
16: It would have been more appropriate.
18: The jacket and the bowling shoes. Wow.
16: The long wrists of the lawless will never escape the long arm of the law. Bought that gun for 10 shillings and a bag of wheat, was about to earn it back.
18: It was right there.
16: Is he robbing a Wells Fargo stagecoach? The serial number on that gun that he scratched off when they revealed it was 4.
19: It looks like he's robbing a alterations place.
16: It really does.
19: I'm not sure what you're trying to get from there.
16: Somebody said, we need to rob a store, but have a duck hunt competition at 2 p.m. what is your claim to fame? Now, that's going to be his. Like, that will be his claim to fame for forever.
18: I'm the guy with long wrists and old guns.
16: Yeah, his friends are going to be like, hey there, you know, once he gets out of jail. Do you have a moment in time that you will always be remembered for by your friends, by the people that make fun of you for something? Obviously, we all do. It's in best of every time it airs. Lots and lots and lots of them. Mm. Like to many listeners, I will always be the guy that pooped in the field on the day of his interview. That was the first day he worked in his career ever.
20: The guy that thought you could live in a potato.
19: Oh,
16: okay.
19: Yeah.
16: This isn't a contest to list all of mine. I was just
20: seeding
16: the clouds to try to make it rain.
20: Look, I'm sure we'll eventually move on to the rest of us. But right now we're talking about the guy that got to ride in the middle of the tow truck while Daryl shifted his gears.
18: Yeah.
19: The guy who really pervertedly hit on Hayden Panettiere when she was
16: is not
19: 15.
18: The guy who scrambles all of his words.
19: Oh, man.
16: Yeah, that's great. I'm very happy that one has been brought up after some of this other torrent of hate.
20: The guy who flooded his basement because he was washing his cumbros in the sink.
19: Ooh, yeah. The guy
16: it's
19: who
16: not exactly why, but that is, it ties in enough truth that I can sign off on that one, yeah.
19: The guy who didn't know how to use kitchen tongs, remember?
16: Oh, yeah. I knew how to use them.
18: I remember that. No, you didn't.
16: Mm-mm. I could pick stuff up with them. Very thin things.
19: Yeah, toothpicks.
18: Very thin things.
16: What do you think the worst of those is? Is it the potato?
19: No, it was that time that you layered the blazer with the collared shirt. Remember that? When you looked like Ellen DeGeneres, we did the side-by-side. That was the worst.
20: That was the vest.
16: Yeah, it wasn't a blazer, stupid.
18: Yeah.
19: Either way, not great.
20: He looked like Aladdin.
19: Oh, yeah, that's right. Not Ellen. Aladdin.
16: I believe people were pretty torn as to which stupid thing I looked like in that case. Oh, this is bad. So this person writes, I have brown hair, but naturally grow a red beard. So my great friends decided to start calling me Red Beard Rapist. I don't know.
18: Wait, was that an intern yet?
16: Why is the last part on there? Do you do that? Like, is the red beard just coincidental?
0: That
16: like,
0: would
16: have you been brown
0: intern.
16: Beard Rapist? No, Redbeard never knew we called him Redbeard because he always wanted to fight everyone. Mm-hmm.
0: But then there was...
18: But we had so Rape Stash Wet Hands.
0: Yeah. I mean.
16: Which was all unfair and not accurate. Except for the wet hands part.
19: Oh, yeah. That's what... Oh.
16: And he did have
18: and the
16: a
18: rape
16: stash. Yeah. Okay, so, all right. He, I mean, wasn't a raper, as far as I know.
18: No, he had a rape stash.
16: Yeah.
18: Different.
16: All right. All right, start making the list of things Steve did that are embarrassing. Look, go ahead.
20: One thought per break. Come on.
18: Yeah, just one.
16: Shut up, ponytail. Shut up, beard. All right, fine. Do Kelly's.
18: Wait, I keep thinking of things for you, though.
16: Yes.
18: And that's known as the guy who for about 2 months would end every word with tastic.
16: That's not a thing. I'm not known as the guy who would end every word with tastic.
18: Oh, you think it was Big Bang Tastic?
20: You were known as the guy who thought that a little satellite was following your vehicle.
19: Remember the guy who thought a salad was just shredded cheese?
16: That's not true. See, there's enough real ones. You don't need to make up fake ones.
19: Remember?
16: Now, the one about the satellite where I'm like, how do they get this top-down view? This RAM's great. Is that from the space?
20: Didn't you wave out the
16: I might
20: sunroof?
16: Have. It's shocking that I've been able to, like, be mostly mainstreamed.
19: Remember the guy who rode his bike without a seat on it because he enjoyed that
16: pole? Oh, yeah, I do remember
19: so
16: that.
19: Much.
16: Yeah.
20: Right. Yeah.
19: Remember how you rode it all the way to Little Caesars?
20: Little Caesars.
16: Again.
18: Down railroad tracks.
16: You're taking what was already stupid and then making it ridiculous.
19: No, you made it ridiculous by taking the railroad tracks. You didn't have to go that way. Remember the guy? He's the one that eats Long John Silver's in a suit.
16: I've done that. I've done that. This person writes, once upon a time, I went bowling on a double date after having finished a round of antibiotics and had some French fries, and we were bowling and doing bowling stuff, and then all of a sudden I had to go to the bathroom, and while I was walking to the bathroom, I went number two in my pants in a public place on a double date.
18: Mm. Oh,
16: you just leave, right?
20: It's tough to get out of
18: there. Yeah, I would definitely just want to leave.
16: This one, I fell asleep filling my new waterbed and flooded my house. Oh, man, I can see that.
20: Waterbed.
16: This one, I was labeled the gumdrop bandit by a local police department. I found this out because my roommate was taking criminal justice at a local community college. My roommate brought it up and said, hey, did you ever hear about a kid who threw gumdrops at a car and broke the windshield? The chief of the police calls him the gumdrop bandit. And I was the gumdrop bandit.
18: I mean, that's kind of cool, I guess.
20: It's not a good name, though. Bandit means you're stealing something.
18: Yeah, it doesn't really work. But.
16: Hmm.
20: Still trying to take some for free beer.
16: This one, it's not my claim to fame, but there was an internet story about a Wendy's employee that allegedly went number two in the chili. How could they tell? They used the mugshot of my next door neighbor claiming he was the employee that was arrested.
18: Oh,
20: no.
18: Oh.
20: Oh, you don't want to be the chili crapper.
16: That's his claim to fame. Tony and Lansing writes, Freebeer will always be remembered as the guy who did sports, but only in the booth because that's where the non-athletes sit. Oh, that is very true. Kelly Cheese will always be known as the human bong.
19: Oh, yeah. That's when, you talked about the Pope being reelected.
18: Mm-hmm.
19: Freebeer. Oh, yeah. That's how, you know, it's going down in my house.
16: This text, my friends call me the lollipop kid with bubblegum feet. I don't know what that means.
20: Yeah, we need explanation.
18: Wow.
16: This text, I was 18 years old during the middle of winter and I lost control of my car. I had rear-ended a school bus. So all my friends say I'm the guy who hates kids on the school bus. That's
0: Wow.
20: In high school, I was known as Dove Girl because I voiced displeasure that a couple of boys were torturing pigeons with BB guns.
19: Oh, yeah. Remember Freebeer's the guy that likes to wear short shorts around kids.
16: Yeah. That is not true.
18: The guy who would play basketball with his penis out.
16: Yeah. I was a kid and I was using the shorts they gave us. And it was because I hustled that my wiener stuck out while I shot a free throw. If I hadn't dove for a loose ball, if I had just lazily tried to keep it in bounds, I wouldn't have gotten fouled and I wouldn't have gone tumbling under the cheerleaders, which is an unfortunate time for the tip to stick out. Unfortunate is not noticing until after you make the first free throw.
18: Old hustle, the love muscle.
19: All free beer going after the loose balls. Right.
16: It's hard to be known for one thing when you're known for so many things. Gosh, we'll just play this at my funeral so my kids can look at each other and go, dodged a bullet on this guy. As a little girl, I thought it was unfair that boys got to stand up and pee and girls had to sit. So when I was really little in the bathroom by myself, I pretty much would strip naked and straddle the toilet to stick it to the man.
18: Showed them.
16: It was only fair that way. At that moment, my sister walked in and called me Humper for the next 6 years.
19: I was like, where's the story going? Are you just telling us that you did that? Humper. Oh, man.
18: Oh, boy.
16: Oh, siblings. They're so mean.
18: That's not fun.
16: This text. At my first job, the manager gave a guy who worked there the nickname Socks. No one understood why, but it was because he told us all later when the guy wasn't there that the guy was so fat his belly hung over his belt and it looked like a pair of socks that had been folded up.
19: Gross. Jeez.
16: Really going out of your way to make sure that guy feels bad about himself.
18: Yeah, no kidding. Rough.
16: All right. Well, we'll get to Steve's and Hot Wings and Kelly's on the way.
20: We have time.
18: Yeah,
16: we got 2 hours left. We're gonna make time.
19: I think beyond this,
18: pretty tired about it now. I mean, it's kind of worn out.
19: Be too much.
18: Yeah.
20: Oh, this text. Kelly is the one known for sticking her fingers in kids' cracks.
18: Oh yeah, that's right.
16: Oh yeah,
18: yeah.
20: Credit card.
19: Okay. Well, when you put it like that, it makes credit carding sound real perverted.
18: Yeah, it is. That's why.
19: But if your butt crack's hanging out, I don't care how old you are. I'm going to credit card swipe you. Let it be known. Cracks are safe around me.
16: This one from Buffalo. I was known as the lesbian in the alley because of a picture of me at 16 dressed a little butch goth girl sitting in the alley my friends and I hung out in. We lived in a rural town, so the alley was safe and clean, relatively speaking.
20: Lesbian in the alley?
18: Wow. Okay.
16: Sounds like a painting. Hey, if anyone would like to bid on my latest work, it's Lesbian in the Alley. From the O'Reilly Auto Parts Studios, home of the professional parts people. 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
19: It's hot and I'm on my period day one in a bathing suit.
7: Yeah.
19: Great. Now I'm bloated and all I want to do is eat my feelings. And the closest thing I've got is some weird restaurant named after a singer.
18: But it's an artist that you don't think of. It's like yeah. Kenny Wayne's Shepherd Pies.
19: Yes.
18: But it's in Jamaica.
16: Travis Tritt's Nibbles and Bits.
19: Yes.
16: Elvis Presley's You Ain't Nothing But Hungry.
18: I can think of his Cher's Pears.
16: But it's not even the fruit. It's just you get two of whatever you order. Why do I have two hamburgers? Shares pears, baby.
18: Shares pears.
16: Joe Diffie's spiffy pretzel bites.
18: Red Hot Chili's peppers.
16: Bread Zeppelin. The Yogurt Culture Club. Rick O'Kasich's OK Chips.
18: Dick Trickle's Pickles. That's a NASCAR restaurant.
16: Crosby Stills and Nash Potatoes. Fleetwood Mac and Cheese. The Pretenders Burnt Enders.
19: Ooh.

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1: 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I'm Free Beer, one of the hosts. And of our six kids, we have two that are 14-year-olds. And you ever remember having a kid over, like one of your friends over, and they were, they made you look bad in front of your parents because they, like, couldn't stop offering to help?
2: Yeah. Oh, that's the worst.
1: Well, that's what my kids experienced this weekend. We had a nice 14-year-old show up and...
2: offer to help clean up or something?
1: Yeah.
2: Yeah, we're
1: so
2: going
1: they
2: through
1: got
2: that.
1: They got a lot of this. Hey, you guys see what's happening right now? You see how he just got up and started using the blower to clean things up and y'all are still on your couch that we bought? Mm-hmm. That wasn't very fun for them.
2: Yeah.
3: No.
1: That's, So then we spent the rest of the time when they weren't around all weekend talking about our boys need chores and they're going to get a bunch of them. This is the last week of school, so Chorapalooza starts a week from today at our house.
2: Yeah, we got chore charts up on our fridge, too. They haven't been filled out yet.
4: Yeah.
2: But there's going to be chores on there. You wait.
4: I remember when I decided to start saving ink and no longer bother with chore charts.
1: Because?
4: It doesn't happen, and then I just end up doing it.
5: Oh, you guys are raising bad roommates. Yeah. Stop doing that. Make them do it. Make them do it. You're raising bad roommates.
1: I have one specifically that would be a terrible roommate right now.
5: Yeah, you got to make them do it. We didn't have chore charts. We just had a mom and a belt. And then if that didn't make us listen, then dad came home. Mom was like, all right, now you're dealing with dad. And both of them were bad guys at that point because mom's pissed and dad's pissed because you didn't listen to mom. And then the chores got done.
1: And then they got worse, right?
5: Yes. And now as an adult, I'm the person who can walk into a place and not have to ask, how can I help you? Because I just know how to clean a house. I just know how to clean up after myself. That's the worst when somebody walks in, a grown-ass adult looking at you like, hey, what do you need help with? I don't know. Start by cleaning up after your damn self. What do you need help with? I don't know.
4: That's a good start.
5: Clean up your plate. Like when people come over to my house and they're like, what do you need help with? I'm like, well, gee, I don't know. I cooked. I prepped my house for you. And now we're all cleaning up our dishes. What could I possibly need help with? Those were kids who didn't do chores, man. I'm convinced.
1: I might have you come over and give them that lecture.
2: Yeah. Oh, like a scared straight.
1: Yeah.
2: Like to, you know, when kids are on the path to ending up in prison, they bring in prison Mike.
4: Yeah.
5: Yeah. Bring back booing kids every time they walk out. Boo! Boo! 0 out of 10. 0 out of 10.
6: You walk into a bathroom that they haphazardly cleaned. You could just be like, boo.
5: Yeah.
6: Do better. Lame.
2: It's the worst.
6: This stupid. Like you.
4: Isn't it crazy how it cracks through when you're a kid and it's any adult besides your parents who tell you something?
2: Yeah.
4: And it just cuts to the core.
1: One of ours said, well, when I'm at his house, I help like he is. And I'm like, that made me crazier. That's worse.
2: Yeah. Why won't you do that here?
1: You're being lazy.
2: Mm. Yep.
4: Yeah. Because there. He has the two parents that'll do it.
2: Mm-hmm. By the way, happy birthday, Free Beer.
1: Thank you very much. I'm old.
5: You going to make kids do chores for your birthday present?
2: Yeah.
1: I like that a lot.
5: You should.
4: Yeah, you know who's the same age as me today? That guy.
1: Doesn't seem like it, though, does it? I mean, look how young and vibrant I am. And
2: oh, yeah. Yeah.
1: Wings is wearing a sweater.
4: It's a hoodie.
1: Well, tomato pickle.
4: And yes, you do have the ringed collar of a 12-year-old.
1: I do.
4: I agree.
1: I wore the shirt for third grade pictures. It totally looks like something from when we were in elementary school. That's what Tommy goes, I like your shirt. And I go, of course you do. It's the same thing you buy that I wore in elementary school.
4: Uh-huh.
2: Good morning, I'm Steve, and I'm hoping you guys can help me solve a mystery that's going on at our house. Someone is wiping boogers on the wall next to Nikki's bed.
4: Now,
2: he insists it's not him, so of course I believe him.
4: Right. Obviously, it's not him. No.
2: He wouldn't lie.
4: No, who would want to sleep next to their own boogers like that?
2: Right now, the prime suspect is Sleepy Mickey, which is his stuffed Mickey Mouse that he sleeps with.
4: Yeah.
2: But I don't know. I mean, it could be anybody. Mm-hmm. And after numerous talks with him, he still insists it was Sleepy Mickey and not him.
0: Oh, Sleepy Mickey. Has he been able to curb Sleepy Mickey's behavior?
2: No, he has not. No, the boogers, they shockingly, persist. They keep showing up. So either Sleepy Mickey's not listening, maybe he's not getting the message, or maybe it's not Sleepy Mickey.
4: Yeah, I mean, maybe Sleepy Mickey needs to go in snot jail for a night. And then see what happens then.
5: Yeah.
2: Snot jail sounds disgusting.
0: Doesn't sound great, does it? No.
5: It's a great way to put it, though.
4: Yeah.
2: Uh-huh. All right. Uh-huh. All right. Well, that's a good idea.
4: Yeah.
2: So Sleepy Mickey, snot jail.
4: Yeah. I guess Sleepy Mickey's got to be punished.
0: Mm-hmm. If we keep having these boogers on the wall, then he can't come back until they stop.
5: Mm-hmm. Okay.
4: Yeah, he needs to learn his lesson.
5: Put it next to Nikki's bed and be like, look, we can keep him in the room, but he's going to be in snot jail. Right here next to you.
2: I thought you were going
5: to
2: say put Nikki in the...
5: Well, then if he's the one wiping boogers, that's the next step, Steve, obviously.
2: Okay. All right. I'm with Freebeer. I'm going to invite you over to be like the house cop.
0: Yeah. What was that show, Super Nanny?
2: Yeah. Oh, that crazy British lady.
4: Oh my gosh, I forgot about Super Nanny.
0: She was good at things.
2: Yeah.
5: See, but I'd just shame your kids.
0: Yeah, you're like them.
2: Laugh at them.
0: Yeah, that was the British version, so everything she said sounded nice. Yeah. You're you, so it'll be like, bah!
5: Yeah, I'd be like, Nikki, smell those boogers, see if they're yours. And then he'd get up to the door or up to the wall, and I'd push his head right into it. I'd be like, see, you're dumb.
6: Kelly's scary Poppins.
5: That's right. You never know what I'm pulling out of my purse. Good morning. I'm Kelly. Speaking of being scary Poppins, I was Lady Yells at Kid this weekend. I've never been Lady Yells at Kid unless it's my niece or nephew. Like, I don't yell at other people's kids generally. And, my dad and I, we stayed at the Jersey Shore. We partied. We had a great time. And over the weekend, at some point, we were like, all right, we need a nap. It was after our live show. We did a live show on the Jersey Shore Friday. My dad and I stayed for the beach party afterwards for like 3 or 4 hours. It was awesome. And then went and had some food and realized we need a nap. So we go back to this awesome little motel, and the motel's, you know, everything is outside. So the moment you open up the door, you got a little porch right there that you can sit. Parents and kids are walking by. Everybody's being pretty respectful, except for these two little brats that were just running and screaming up and down the motel, like, walkway. I mean, screaming. Other kids were running, having a good time. There's a pool. It's the Jersey Shore. You know, whatever. Mm-hmm. These two girls were doing, like, the whatever the song is.
0: Let it go.
5: Yes, and just screaming it. And I thought, okay, 5-10 minutes of this, fine. 10-20 minutes later, I was like, where are your damn parents? And then 30 minutes later, I opened up the door, and I said, hey, excuse me. And two parents are sitting right there. And I was like, are these your kids? And they go, yeah. And I look at them and go, shut the hell up.
0: Jesus.
5: And they look at me. I was like, I'm sorry. In what world is it okay for your kids to be screaming like this? And they looked at me and they were like, sorry, we didn't realize anybody else was here. At a motel. I was like, there's cars everywhere. What are you talking about? And then because the door closed behind me, I locked myself out. So then I had to knock on the door.
2: Embarrassing.
5: It was so embarrassing. And then those two little kids that I literally yelled, shut the hell up, you know, went walking by me, and they were so scared. I was like,
2: I'm gonna go back inside now.
5: Yeah.
2: But maybe I'm gonna wait a few minutes before I go back inside.
0: You wish I was inside. So do I.
4: That's that feeling you get when you pass a car and then you get next to each other at the next stoplight.
5: I know, that's the worst. It was bad, but it was worth it, because I'll tell you what, those kids didn't make any more noises that were like above appropriate. Like, they were having a good time still. I'm like, I'm not trying to ruin your good time, but why has it been 30 minutes of y'all screaming? And why did I have to be the one to say something? You got two parents sitting right here.
2: They just love the music of Let It Go.
5: I'm sure they do.
2: Frozen. Man,
4: they're just numbed out. You learn to tune it out. You don't even know you're doing it at some point.
5: I was seriously considering loosening those rails. The handrails were on the second floor. I was like, uh-huh. Really? Yeah, well, it ain't going to be me that teaches you a lesson. It's going to be the ground that you hit. Well, you're running where you're not supposed to be.
4: Gravity hates Frozen.
5: Yeah.
4: Good morning, I'm Hot Wings with a hot take.
3: Oh, hot, hot, hot, hot, hot, hot, hot, hot, hot, hot.
4: It should not be legal for gas to be 70 cents different 100 miles apart in the same state.
5: Mm-hmm.
2: 70 cents?
4: 70 cents.
2: Wow.
4: I had to go to the other side of the state yesterday, and before I went, I filled up at home, and it was $4.70. And I went to the other side of the state, and it was $3.99.
0: Really?
4: And I filled up there, and I came home, and it hadn't changed here. It was still $4.70. And I go, how is that possible? That's not that far. It's a straight line.
2: Yeah, what?
0: It's a straight line. Is that
4: in the same state?
0: So if the road was curvy, you'd be like, I get it.
4: Well, yeah, if our gasoline was at the top of a mountain, I'd go, well, it's harder to get it here. Yeah. It's not.
0: You're not wrong.
4: It's pretty flat.
2: Yeah.
4: I don't understand. In fact, we might be closer to the refineries than the Detroit area is.
0: Yeah.
2: I'm sure they're working on it, bringing those prices down.
0: I saw a thing this weekend where an Exxon executive said that the number of barrels that are being held in reserve in both private and American reserves in the oil companies is lower than any time he can remember, and that we're 3 or 4 weeks from a tipping point. I'm like, we're not at a tipping point yet.
2: Oh, so it's going to get worse?
0: That's what he was saying. Oh. It's much worse.
2: Cool.
0: Double, maybe triple.
4: That's cool.
0: That's what he said. I have no idea if he's credible.
2: We're at the point now where people just stop going anywhere, right? Like people stop showing up to work and stop doing.
0: No, I mean, people certainly are doing way less, you know, car trips and like things you
4: less
0: can avoid.
4: Recreational
0: Hard
4: things,
0: to skip work, but.
4: Yeah,
0: that's for sure. Well, we'll see if you can get that passed when you become a congressperson, Hot Wings.
4: I can't wait. If only I had a little more narcissism, maybe I'd do it.
6: Less of a soul.
0: Yeah, that's true. That would help.
4: Oh, and more gumption.
0: Oh, yeah.
2: Those two. You don't have any of that.
0: Soul.
4: No.
0: Gumption. It's like one goes up, one goes down.
4: Yeah.
0: Think O'Reilly Auto Parts for all your car care needs. 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So it turns out ChatGPT has a built-in bias against some parts of the country that it thinks have two qualities that are worse in those areas versus others. Are they biased against you? Is it? They? It's not they. It? Find out next. It is the Free Beer and Hot Wings Show. 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
9: For the most part, we're looking good this morning. No problems on 81 or the KC. No unusual delays on 84 or 380. Running accident free on the Turnpike in Wilkes-Barre. No reported problems on the North Cross Valley or 115. If you see a traffic problem, call their toll-free tip line, 855-ROAD-TEP. I'm Christy O'Brien.
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1: This one, I made the mistake a long time ago of having a one-night stand with a coworker. He humped like a rabbit. 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
1: Later this hour, Dumber Than the Show Trivia Revisited. Next hour, what's the worst place you went to because you heard it was cool? That's later on. 1-800-947-3979 gets into the O'Reilly Auto Parts studios. Can a computer and artificial intelligence be biased?
2: Think so.
4: Of course.
2: I think
4: so. Who knows? Nothing AI surprises me.
1: Well, I mean, where does AI get all of its information?
5: Well, somebody had to program it.
1: Mm-hmm.
5: And there's a lot of stupid things on the internet. So, yeah.
1: That's where it comes from.
5: I'm not surprised.
1: A new study suggests ChatGPT may stereotype you based on where you live. The artificially intelligent model classifying some locations as smarter than others, some smellier, and some uglier, and some stupider.
5: Well, those are all
1: stupid.
5: Those are all true.
1: The only way we're going to disagree is if it puts one of us in one that you don't want.
5: Yeah. I mean, I've certainly been to areas of the country where I go, these are not an attractive bunch of people around here.
1: I'm hot here.
5: Yeah.
1: I'm a 7 here and a 4 at home.
5: Yeah.
1: This is great. That's right. Where I'm hot, I rise to a 7.
5: Mm-hmm.
1: I heard it too.
5: Yeah.
1: Researchers from the University of Oxford and the University of Kentucky asked OpenAI's GPT-40 mini model over 20 million questions between March and May of last year. They asked ChatGPT to compare two places in order to get a single, unambiguous, consistent answer about how it classifies certain states, according to the researchers. If you directly ask ChatGPT whether people living in certain states are stupid or more stupid, it will decline to answer. But when backed into a corner and forced to choose between pairs, the model started making choices. So when you give it the old optometrist trick, which is better, A or B? You need to say it again? A or B?
4: Then it can pick one.
1: Then it can pick one.
4: Okay.
1: Which is probably exactly why the optometrists do it that way.
5: Yeah.
1: Because if you just show a bunch of them, you're going to be like, I don't know.
5: Yeah, it's too much.
1: When backed into a corner, the researchers found that had no problem making the hard choices. And the more certain states appeared in answers, the higher they would get ranked in answers about intellectual, creative, and physical attributes. The AI model considered, well, let me ask you, which state is considered, do you have any ideas, which state might be the smartest according to AI models?
5: I mean, I would probably go with like Massachusetts,
2: Rhode Island,
5: or California.
1: Why?
5: Because of the prestigious universities there. And the public education system is ranked highly.
1: Massachusetts, number one.
5: Oh.
1: Maybe you should move there. That was very smart.
5: Oh, thank you.
1: Mm-hmm. Which one is the smelliest?
2: Louisiana.
5: Smelliest, ooh.
2: Because it's below sea level.
1: You nailed it.
2: Yeah.
4: Oh, yeah.
2: And it does.
1: People
2: it
1: say that about
2: awful.
1: New Orleans, that it, yeah. it's,
5: that it smells.
1: Smells
5: like urine
2: it
5: all the time.
2: Awful.
5: Yeah.
4: I saw an article that like 30 years from now, New Orleans is just going to be abandoned. Like it's that soon because it's below sea level and
5: just so
1: did
5: like,
1: someone write
5: hanging
1: this right after
5: thread
1: Hurricane Katrina?
4: No, I mean, we heard about it a lot then, but
1: the water level is going to keep,
4: but it, yeah. I remember hearing then like, oh, within 100 years, and now it's expedited.
1: Those first 95 years, but fast. Bit.
5: Yeah. Yeah.
1: Which state was the ugliest?
5: The ugliest.
1: Again, this isn't our picks. This is what ChatGPT picked.
2: It's got to be a southern state. Just Mississippi is what I'm going to say.
1: For ugliest?
4: I don't know. I see a lot of ugly Florida man stories.
3: Yeah.
5: Ooh, yeah.
1: I think people are better looking in the south. No offense to all of my fellow northern people. But,
2: yeah, me too.
5: I mean.
2: But we get a pudgy reputation in the south.
1: Well,
5: I don't know. We in the Midwest do too.
1: Well, when they have the fattest states, it's always like Alabama, Louisiana, Mississippi.
2: Right.
1: Michigan, Ohio, Wisconsin.
5: Yeah, like I have to try not to use a college football game as a barometer.
1: That's true. They roll out the hottest there. That's a good point.
5: West Virginia.
1: Ohio was deemed the ugliest.
5: Oh, Ohio.
1: Bye.
5: I'm sorry, guys.
1: I'm sorry, Ohio. What would you rather be, the ugliest state or the least sexy people in your state? Because which state is least? Well, I would have thought so, but it has a different state in mind for least sexy people. So at least maybe they're, you know, Ohio is ugly but effable. Is that what they're saying?
5: Least sexy. I feel like that's going to be a northern state.
4: See, I'm thinking something like Montana or South Dakota.
5: No, just man, based, they have cowboys and stuff.
4: Yeah, but based on numbers.
5: With Yellowstone and everything, people think they're sexy. I'm going to say Minnesota.
1: North Dakota.
5: Oh,
4: okay.
1: You're both on the right
4: the numbers
1: track.
4: Game. Okay.
5: All right, yeah.
1: Which states had stupider people? They say stupider, which I was taught wasn't a word, but my kids say it is. And clearly this one thinks it is.
5: Yeah. Okay, yeah.
1: The top three states ChatGPT named as stupidest were?
5: Mississippi, West Virginia.
1: I want to tell you right now.
5: Okay.
1: You're two for two. You've gotten your first two correct. If you get the third one correct, you've also been very good on these. I'm going to believe you're the reason for the bias from ChatGPT.
4: Is this your article?
1: Yeah.
5: I can't believe I...
1: Okay, get the third one.
5: Stupidest.
4: Shouldn't have told him. You scrambled his brain.
5: Kentucky.
1: You did it.
2: What?
4: Whoa.
1: Bummer. Very insulting to the Kentucky friends and the West Virginia friends and the Mississippi friends.
4: I was going to say, you didn't write the article.
5: No, I didn't write it.
1: But he didn't guess it.
5: But I think, I mean, the eastern side of the state, when you get into the Appalachians, there's not this strong education there. I've seen documentaries.
1: Which states were considered?

0: anytime somebody tells me they're moving to Denver, I'm like, you're going through something. You're trying to find yourself again, aren't you? And usually I'm right.
1: That was when we lived in, you know, growing up where I grew up, if you wanted to move to the city, you went to Chicago. And in Omaha, people who wanted to go to the city went to Denver. And it was a lot of people looking to find themselves.
0: Yeah. You know?
1: Like, there's nothing here for me. Really? Because it's just a little bigger.
0: All my friend got in Denver was a broken arm when he fell off a scooter.
2: Oh, man.
0: He came back real soon.
2: What a bummer.
1: Are there other specific examples of dumb people you know who moved to Colorado?
2: Or is that just the one?
0: I think it's just the one right now. I'll get back to you in a few years when they all come back.
1: So you might have been a little biased like the ChatGPT.
0: Maybe.
1: Okay. Now they asked, of course, the researchers wanted to know why. Why would ChatGPT have this bias? You look up exactly how ChatGPT classifies your city, state, and country based on certain attributes on the website inequalities.ai. I haven't looked at that yet.
3: Okay.
1: But it might be very insulting. In general, whiter, richer, less immigrant communities are considered by ChatGPT more beautiful, less smelly, and smarter. Huh.
3: Hmm.
1: Wow. It's almost like the billionaires and they're pushing that narrative. Or is that what the internet says? Because ChatGPT learned a lot of what it did.
3: Probably a little bit of both.
1: Little of A, little of B. Answers are not neutral, they say, the researchers said, and can reflect racist ideas and ideals. The fact that Mississippi was a state with a high population of black residents, they say, was the state with the most ignorant people, matches. But also, their education, like Mississippi's normally towards the bottom,
2: they're almost always in education. Yeah, they're almost always 49th or 50th.
1: Yeah.
2: I mean, they
1: it's
2: do
1: weird though.
2: Yeah, they. I mean, there's surveys and censuses and things that a lot of that is based on reality.
1: I want to see just by going back to smarter. It was biased towards the Northeast, the Midwest, and the West. It had very few nice things to say about the Mid South and the Southeast. And it didn't like Nevada or Wyoming. These are the least smart states, according to ChatGPT.
2: Okay.
1: South Carolina, Kentucky, Tennessee, Alabama, Mississippi, Louisiana, Arkansas, Oklahoma, Wyoming, and Nevada. Smartest, Vermont, New Hampshire, Connecticut, all of New England, except for Maine. Maine was pretty smart. Michigan's pretty smart. Illinois, Wisconsin, pretty smart. Minnesota, the smartest.
2: Mm.
1: Washington, the smartest. Oregon, mostly smart. California, smartest. But yeah, the red states. And red, in this case, does not mean political.
3: Yeah, careful.
1: They used red to indicate the least smart.
3: Hear that, everyone?
1: That was not.
3: Rebier said that.
1: No, I did not. I specifically said they're not referring to politics.
3: That's not what you said.
1: That's literally what I said.
2: I don't know. Check AI.
1: Yes.
2: What does AI say usually?
1: A lot of people writing in. Sounds like ChatGPT is correct. This text from Northeast Pennsylvania. Northeast Pennsylvania, we're ugliest and less than smart. What?
2: Okay.
3: Is that what the list says?
2: I'll add that to the database. We obviously want our AI to be as accurate as possible.
1: This text, I used to live in Colorado. Everyone's honestly too high to notice that anyone's any kind of dumb.
2: Okay.
1: This text, relying on AI makes as much sense as going to Weight Watchers meeting at an old country buffet. Okay. Iowa is definitely the ugliest and least sexy. It's mostly descendants of German pig farmers. A text.
2: I will say, of all the cities I've ever been to in my life, Sioux City is the smelliest.
1: No question.
2: No. Because the meatpacking plants are there.
1: Oh, wow. Yeah, you can smell the rent.
2: Oh, it's bad. Ugh. Like, it is.
1: At least 20 years ago.
2: It really catches you off guard.
3: And that's like constant.
2: Yeah. Yeah.
3: All the time, no matter where in the city you go.
2: At least along the interstate.
1: Yeah. Like, you can smell it in your car in the winter.
3: Oh, no.
1: Yeah. When you drive through.
2: Yeah.
3: Oh, that's
2: awful. It's like when you drive by a dairy farm and it's
1: or
2: like, whoa.
1: Or a landfill.

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0: It is time to play a live round of Dumber Than the Show trivia. Live on the Jersey Shore, no help with the answers, no whispering, no shout-outs, nothing like that. I know I don't need to tell you all. You're veterans of this. Dumber Than the Show. It'd be a Hot Wings jackpot, $1,200.
1: Yeah.
0: The biggest one we've had on the show in quite a while.
1: Been a while, yeah.
0: And Howard.
2: How's it going?
0: Good, bud. How are you?
2: I'm good.
0: You have a chance to win that money today. How's that sound?
2: I'm terrified.
0: Okay.
1: I am a little bit, too. Actually.
0: It's tough because, obviously, he plays once a week. You play once in front of a lot of people.
2: I play five times a week.
0: Yeah, that's true. See? This is just like that. We're in your truck or wherever.
2: Yeah.
0: Nobody's here. What do you do for fun?
2: Just hang out at the house, dogs, play video games.
0: Yeah? What games?
2: Mostly sports.
0: Most sports?
2: 2K, stuff like that.
0: Yeah, you want to meet up and fight?
2: Sure.
0: Okay. You probably smashed my face in. On 2K, do you play up and down or horizontal?
2: Horizontal.
0: Oh, you're a good man. Not an animal like some of those people. All right, we could go deep on that, but we're not going to because you would hate it. Howard, tell Hot Wings to beat it.
3: Beat it.
1: Okay.
0: Hot Wings, where
1: I'll
0: are you going?
1: Leave, too.
0: Howard and Hot Wings will each have the same five questions from me. Your champion departs. They will have the same five questions. Each of you get a maximum of 90 seconds. Whichever of you gets the most right wins. If there is a tie, low time wins. You can each pass on questions the first time around. And I'll come back to them as best I can and as best you can. Okay? Do you have any questions?
2: Nope.
0: All right. Howard, where's home? Obviously Jersey, but where in Jersey?
2: Little Egg.
0: Little Egg Harbor. All right. Any other harborists here? Yeah? All right. Root for your brethren. It is time to play Dumber Than the Show trivia, Howard. Your turn against Hot Wings for $1,200 begins in 3, 2, 1. What hangs from the roof of limestone caves?
2: Pass.
0: What is the correct name for the occupation in which someone fixes shoes?
2: Cobbler.
0: What cartoon character is used by Owens Corning in ads for insulation products?
2: Pass.
0: What amino acid is popularly linked to turkey's drowsiness-inducing properties?
2: I know it. Pass.
0: What was Marlon Brando's screen name in The Godfather?
2: Double pass.
0: What hangs from the roof of limestone caves?
2: Stalagmites.
0: What cartoon character is used by Owens Corning in ads for its insulation products?
2: A dog, I don't know.
0: What amino acid is popularly linked to turkey's drowsiness-inducing properties?
2: Double pass.
0: Can't get the word. You were so close. So close. Let's hear it for Howard. You could tell, like, it's 1 second from coming out, right? I'm surprised as soon as I said time, you didn't shout the word.
2: Yeah.
0: All right. Sit tight. Let's get Hot Wings back in here. Wherever that ghost went.
4: We should probably call him then.
0: Yeah.
4: Or somebody text him. Corey!
0: Corey's like, God dang it, everything is my fault. Everything.
4: Corey took off running.
0: You know Hot Wings outside looking at a palm tree.
4: Yeah.
0: Or putting his palm on his tree. Boom, roasted.
5: Oh. Hey-o.
4: Penis joke.
0: Yes, it was. So, Howard, got any plans this weekend?
2: No, not really.
0: Yeah, us neither. We're just going to
4: sit here and
0: wait for the wings. No, he's going to be bitching about that jog for the rest of the day. These calves don't stretch themselves. Almost tore a Skecher off.
1: Yeah, whatever, delicious 200.
0: Less delicious 180. Less delicious 182, thank you very much.
1: You're less tasty.
0: That's true. I am less buttery. All right, Hot Wings, you ready to play?
1: Yeah, I got to catch my breath for a second.
0: Okay.
1: Yeah, because it's true. It was a long ways. It was going really long. The speakers here are loud, so I had to go far enough down the boardwalk. I was watching a guy on a scissor lift. You know how they're motorized and they can go around? It didn't look like he was doing it for a job, though. It looked like it was his chosen mode of transport.
0: Like he couldn't get a hover around, so he's on a scissor lift?
1: Like, well, I got this scissor lift.
0: I like it.
1: Yeah.
0: All right, Hot Wings, Howard's score has been recorded.
1: Okay.
0: His time has been put in the time bank. It's
1: okay.
0: Time for you to play. Your turn on Dumber Than the Show trivia begins in 3, 2, 1. What hangs from the roof of limestone caves?
1: Stalactites.
0: What is the correct name for the occupation of which someone fixes shoes?
1: A cobbler.
0: What cartoon character is used by Owens Corning in ads for insulation products?
1: The Pink Panther.
0: What amino acid is popularly linked to turkeys' drowsiness-inducing properties?
1: Tryptophan.
0: What was Marlon Brando's screen name in The Godfather?
1: Don Corleone.
0: Time.
1: I can't tell if they think I did good or bad. That was strange.
0: That was perplexing, I bet.
1: It was.
0: All right, let's score this game. What hangs from the roof of limestone caves? Howing said stalactites. Howard said stalagmites. It is stalactites, tight to the ceiling, with an M on the floor. That sucks, doesn't it? It does, yeah. 1-0 Outwigs. What is the correct name for the occupation in which someone fixes shoes? Howard said cobbler. Howard said cobbler. Both correct! Cobbler! 2-1 Outwigs. What cartoon character is used by Owens Corning in ads for its insulation products? If Howard gets this right, he would tie it because you have different answers. Howard said the Pink Panther. Howard said, I don't know. A dog?
1: Okay.
0: The answer is the Pink Panther. 3-1 Hot Wings. What amino acid is popularly linked to turkeys' drowsiness-inducing properties? Hot Wings said tryptophan. Howard said God dang it, what's the rest?
1: A dog.
0: I've never felt so seen as when that happened to you. I'm like, dude, that is my life. Tryptophan is right. Hot Wings leads 4-1. What was Marlon Brando's screen name in The Godfather? Howling said Don Corleone, which I think was the host of Soul Train. Howard said
3: Don Cornelius.
0: Double pass. The correct answer is Vito Corleone. He was the Don. 4-1. Howling wins. Thank you, Howard.
4: John Cornelius.
0: Yeah. Let's hear it for Howard one more time. That ain't easy.
4: Boom.
0: I mean, for perspective, legitimately, it's stressful for us playing any day, but on that situation, more so.
1: It is, yeah. It
0: there
1: is.
0: You go. So Outlings wins his jackpots $1,300. That's high.
5: Mm.
0: Steve's is 700, Kelly's is 300, Maitland's is 200, and there's one other person who's really low. That would be me. 100. On the way next hour, what's the worst place you went to? Like on purpose. Like a touristy town. The one that you thought was going to glimmer. I remember when we went to Denver, Howings, for radio camp. Mm-hmm. And we landed, and by the time we got to the hotel from the airport, I said, Denver does not look at all like what I expected. It looked like a city.
1: No.
0: Where parts of it are run down and old. But I expected the way everyone had described Denver to me that had gone there from when we lived in Nebraska, that it was going to be like some gleaming city on a hill, a mountain.
1: I thought we flew into the wrong city because I didn't realize how flat it was that near Denver.
0: I go crazy.
1: Oh, it's a mile up, but it's still flat.
0: Yeah.
1: I thought there'd be peaks around.
0: Well, yeah, when Rocky Mountain High, I didn't know it was about a plateau.
1: Yeah, that's
0: the one for me. That's next hour. Plus, auto brewery syndrome. Does that sound like something you'd want? I don't think it is. 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
1: Yeah.
0: Just sitting on your phone roll. 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
5: Things are looking good this morning for the most part. No problems on 81 or the North Cross Valley. No unusual delays on 80 or 115. We're accident free on the Turnpike. No problems reported on 380 or the North Scranton Expressway. If you see a traffic problem, call or toll free tip line 855-ROAD-TIP. I'm Christy O'Brien.
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25: Okay.
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25: Ah!
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25: Help!
0: Two.
25: Oh no, a goose!
0: Three.
25: Go away!
0: Four.
25: Mom!
0: Five.
25: Dad!
0: Six.
25: Aww!
0: Seven.
25: Grandma!
0: Eight.
25: Whoa, I shouldn't have touched that goose!
0: Nine.
25: Get your poop away from me!
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0: 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Hot Wings there.
1: Hi.
0: Steve is here.
2: Hello.
0: Kelly is here.
3: Good morning.
0: Maitland is here. And Tommy is here as well. Name that tune later on today. Do you have a topic?
3: I do. The theme is songs of 1973.
0: Oh, boy.
3: Yeah.
2: Is it because of our birthday boy?
3: It is, 100%.
0: A minute ago. Going to be old crappy songs.
2: I don't know. Probably some good ones.
3: There's some good ones on here. Oh, yeah.
0: Let's get to the Free Beer and Hot Wings Report here. 5-Hour Energy brings us the Free Beer and Hot Wings Report. 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A YouTuber made a video he thought was fun. He had tried to eat a 10-piece chicken McNugget.
1: Okay.
0: On a roller coaster at Cedar Point in Sandusky, Ohio. Oh,
1: I did half of that last night.
0: You ate a 10-piece chicken McNugget? You're a hero.
2: Yeah, you're a YouTuber now.
1: I was on my couch when I did it, though.
0: Very influencing.
1: Yes, that's why I didn't film it.
0: Well, so you're not supposed to do that. He did it on a roller coaster called Millennium Force, which at the time when it was built was the first roller coaster to be over 300 feet tall. It reaches speeds of 93 miles an hour. Oh, by the way, he was dipping the nuggets.
2: Well, you have to.
0: Which made for pretty funny video.
1: Yeah, that's quite a feat.
0: But now he has been banned from all Six Flags parks ever anywhere.
2: Huh.
0: Here is Alan Farrell reacting to being banned.
4: It was definitely really hard, so I see why Cedar Point reacted the way they did, because I can see why there's safety measures and everything like that. It was hard. I had to try not to choke almost the entire ride. I had no idea Cedar Point even seen the video until I got a message saying I've been banned for life from Cedar Point, which really hurts because I've been going there since I was a little kid. I'm a season pass holder. I'm definitely sad about how it ended up, but I understand why they went the way they did. They don't want a bunch of other people trying to pull off challenges like I do.
0: Well, I got to give him credit. That was a reasonable response.
1: It was,
0: as I would have assumed it'd be like, bah, bah, bah, bah, bah. It is a pretty big choking hazard. Also, it created a lot of slop flying around for the rest
1: Man,
0: of the riders.
1: I would imagine,
2: That moment of zero gravity when the whatever dipping sauce he was using was just kind of hovering in the air. It was pretty cool to watch.
0: It was kind of cool. He finished 7 of the 10 of them. I like how he's like, I didn't know they'd see it. You hope people will see it. I get what you're saying.
1: Yeah, how would you think no one would tag Cedar Point in that deal?
0: He snuck him onto the ride by sticking the box of nuggets inside his underwear right down the front.
2: Okay.
0: So he ate nut nuggets while he was on the roller coaster.
1: I mean, if they were still in the box.
0: They were.
1: Yeah. You know, well,
2: probably felt good, nice and warm.
1: He should have taken them out of the box and put them in a Ziploc bag or something. Mm-hmm. It would take up less space. But still, I always think it's funny anyway when it's like, I got banned. Just don't be an idiot. What? How are they going to know?
0: Yeah,
1: it's like 19... when you get banned from the mall.
0: Is the 19-year-old who's working the turnstile when you come in, are they really going to be like, hey, I know you. You're one of the 3,000 people we banned.
2: You're the nugget guy.
1: Yeah, wear different sunglasses. They'll never know it's you. It's fine.
0: A team of women. Let me play you the sound first. These are women in an outrigger canoe race in Monterey Bay in California. They're just rowing along. Paddle, paddle, paddle, like the person who's the coach. Like, just stop being excited. They were excited because a rogue sea lion jumped onto the front of the canoe. Like right into one lady's lap.
1: Mm-hmm. Yeah.
2: They're pretty nasty, right?
0: I think they can be.
1: They can be, but
5: otherwise they're just like puppies of the sea.
2: Yeah, that's what's so crazy about them. They look adorable.
0: They do.
1: Yeah, he hopped up there and went, whoa, I've made a bad choice, and immediately flipped right back off.
0: He did.
1: He's like, I don't want to be on this.
0: You could see him. He was like right in front of the boat. He was like, yeah, I'm going to get on there.
1: Yeah, I think I can do it.
0: Yeah. Oh. Can you play it one more time now that people know?
2: One more time.
5: Go, go, go.
0: No word on whether or not their sport was still the most boring thing in the world.
2: We can assume.
0: You want to watch us paddle? No, I do not. Sometimes news stories get more attention than they may deserve because the person has a silly name. Like last week, there was somebody like named Smokes Joints or something who got busted with weed. Not really, but it's always those kind of examples. Yeah. Right? Mm-hmm. Well, this one, it's just a weird name.
6: A man has learned his fate after shooting at police as he escaped a traffic stop last year. Today, Looney John Franklin Kolb Toon.
3: What? His
1: legal name. Pleaded, oh my God, his name is Looney Toon.
2: I need his whole name again.
6: Last year. Today, Looney John Franklin Kolb Toon, that's his legal name, pleaded guilty to multiple felony charges, including attempted assault with a firearm, being a felon in possession of a firearm, and escape. This is video of the incident from last year that police just released. A judge sentenced Toon to 20 years in prison.
3: Move slower. I'm really glad they didn't react in a way that like anybody ended up hurt. But they were so like, well, he backed into a cruiser and now he's turning around and he's on the street before anybody did anything.
1: Right. Yeah, I'm a little shocked that they didn't just unload on him right there.
6: Sentenced Toon to 20 years in prison. The case started in June of last year when he fired a gun at Milwaukee police after he sped away from a traffic stop. He was arrested at his home in Sandy a few days later. At the time of the traffic stop, Toon was on probation in Columbia County for attempted kidnapping. As part of the plea deal today, Toon will plead guilty to charges in Washington, Benton, Yamhill, and Columbia counties.
2: Or Looney Tunes.
1: Other than that, he seems pretty nice.
0: Seems like things are going. What day is the first day of the week?
1: In my mind, Monday.
3: Yeah.
2: Yeah. But I mean, if you look at the calendar, Sunday.
0: Sometimes. But yeah, some calendars, Sunday. Yeah.
1: Yes.
2: Oh, that always throws me off when.
1: A lot of them.
2: It's it's Monday, Tuesday, Wednesday, Thursday, Friday, Saturday, Sunday at the end.
0: Oof. But yeah. I feel like that's how it should be because that's how it feels.
2: Yeah.
0: Right?
1: Yeah, because it's the beginning of the work week, so it should be just the beginning of the week.
0: Amongst Americans, 54% say Monday. 45% said Sunday. 1% said other days, which, screw you, it's not any other day.
3: No.
0: The week does not begin on Tuesday, Wednesday, Thursday, Friday, or Saturday. Mm-hmm. Here. Among non-Americans, 86% say Monday is the first day of the week. 14% said Sunday, and 1% still said another day. I think that accounts for other places in the world where some say Saturday, like Iran, Afghanistan, and Somalia, for example. Monday is the start of the week for most of Europe and Asia. There's not like an official answer to this, right?
1: I mean, I guess not. So. I'm sure a lot of it is based on religious days. But even then, like, I don't know why ours, since our worship day here is Sunday for most people. Why would that be the first day? Should be the last day.
2: Kind of ease into the week, I guess.
3: Yes, it's called the weekend. And those days are Saturday and Sunday, which means that Monday, new week.
0: Couldn't agree more.
1: Yeah, I mean,
0: that seems so basic.
1: Yeah, when it's the same day of the week that work starts for most people and school starts for most people, that should be the start.
0: Yeah. So it is written, so it is done.
1: Yeah, they should change the calendars the way that they're written so they're not split that way. They should start with Monday.
0: Yeah, get on board, losers.
1: It's stupid.
0: What's the worst place you went to on purpose because you thought it would be nice or fun or awesome?
1: Okay.
0: Whatever it might be. Could be a tourist trap, whatever. We have examples we'll share. 1-800-947-3979. 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
9: For the most part, things are looking good this morning. No problems on 81 or the Casey. No unusual delays on 84 or 380. We're running accident-free on the Turnpike. No problems reported on 80 or 309. If you see a traffic problem, call our toll-free tip line 855-ROAD-TIP. I'm Christy O'Brien.
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17: What's the worst place you've gone to thinking it was going to be fun, or drove out of your way to see it, or planned a weekend around it, and ended up being, I saw it on TV and that was better? Want some examples people are sending in already?
23: Was it the limestone quarry?
17: Yes,
23: for
17: they're
23: you?
17: Sending that one. No, I enjoyed that a lot the first time.
18: Yeah. I've got, several places that I was underwhelmed.
17: Daytona Beach, this person from West Michigan writes, is a dump. I mean, we were there off season.
18: Daytona Beach is a dump.
23: It's a complete dump.
0: Yeah.
1: Yeah.
0: Someone did offer to sell you cocaine on the street, didn't they, Steve?
23: I think so, yeah.
0: Yeah. Like across from the Denny's?
23: Yeah.
0: Something?
23: Yeah, I forgot about that.
1: Yeah.
0: T-shirt sales that had really nasty things written right in the window. Like, wow, you're putting that right up in the front, huh?
23: Yeah. I mean, it's like any tourist trap, I guess.
0: Somebody said, the place that surprised me, I think this one's gotten a lot of people over the years, Graceland, Elvis's home in Memphis, which, first of all, it's never as big as people think it's going to be.
1: No, it's really not.
0: They said it's actually in a really rough part of town. You mean Memphis.
1: Yeah.
0: And it was, they said at one point you had to speak through glass because you could hear so many gunshots coming from area. Like, yeah, that happens.
1: Yeah, and I think there's a lot of it that they don't let you go to. Like a lot of the rooms that you're not allowed to see or anything. So I haven't been there, but that's what I've always heard from people.
0: Yeah. Like, are there any places you've gone thinking it would be awesome?
1: Yes. Many. Top. We didn't go there on purpose just for it, but the Alamo is one of the most underwhelming things I've ever seen.
0: San Antonio in general was not.
1: No, it's not that nice.
0: What is it called? The Riverwalk?
1: The Riverwalk, yeah.
0: Is really a canal.
1: Mm-hmm. It's runoff water canal.
0: Mm.
1: For me, Fisherman's Wharf in San Francisco.
0: It's just a dock, right?
1: Yeah, I mean.
23: It smells.
1: Yeah, it's like, it's a touristy dock. Yeah. It's not, there's so many other things around San Francisco and the valleys that are so great. But that's the one, oh, you got to see Fisherman's Wharf. No, it's boring. And Las Vegas in general.
9: What?
1: It's
23: a hot take.
1: Going there to see a show was awesome, but the rest of it, it's hot. It's obnoxiously touristy. It's just so manufactured and dumb and hot. Like, I go, you could see almost any of this stuff somewhere better. Just maybe not all concentrated.
0: Yeah.
1: But it's like, once you see the strip and go, oh, wow, there's a building that looks like the Eiffel Tower, and that one looks like a palace. Neat. Somebody, it kind of smells. There's too many people.
0: Somebody wrote in about Vegas earlier, and they said, oh, yeah, look at that cool casino across the street. Let's go there. It's about 50 yards away. It's a 35-minute walk because you got to go and find a bridge to go over and everything else.
9: Ridiculous.
1: Yeah, it's just not that great.
0: See, that one, what you're describing, though, sounds like exactly what I expect it to be. So, like, when I've only been there for one weekend for work, but I walked around. I thought it was fun. I don't necessarily...
23: So kind of
0: super big.
23: It met expectations.
0: Yeah,
23: for you.
0: But I didn't.
23: Yeah. Your expectations weren't really high for it.
0: Right.
23: They were kind of right in the middle and it achieved that.
0: Not that you thought it was going to be some shining gates, to heaven or whatever.
1: I thought it would be more fun, though, because I know a lot of people that are like, they love going to Vegas, Vegas, Vegas, Vegas, Vegas. And I go, oh, man, it must be great. It must be this or that.
0: Do those people gamble and drink a lot?
1: Yeah.
0: I think that's probably the big difference, right? I mean, I wouldn't have that much fun at a ski resort in the winter. I'd probably be like, well, the hot chocolate was good and there was a hot tub by the pool because I don't ski.
1: Yeah.
0: You know, so that probably, but I'd be the same way.
1: Yeah.
0: Atlantic City, somebody wrote in. I thought that it was going to have cool retro vibes and the boardwalk would be like I imagined. They said, but now most of it's abandoned. A lot of the hotels are empty.
23: It's rough.
1: Yeah.
0: I went there, the first and only time I went to AC was in 2003, maybe. And I was shocked then and the casinos were still open. Mm-hmm. Like, we saw a show at the Trump Taj Mahal, which I think has been closed for a decade now.
23: Oh, yeah. A long time.
0: What was the new one? The Borgata.
23: Oh, that one was very nice. That's something else now.
0: It is?
23: Yeah.
0: Wow.
1: Yeah, I think I was only down there one time. Same thing.
23: It's great for a bachelor party. There's a lot of places you can go.
1: I did enjoy my time visiting Kerbet Corvette, though. It's like the world's largest Corvette dealer. That was cool.
0: That sounds disappointing by itself.
9: Yeah.
0: Wow, it's more of something I've seen before.
9: Well, more things I'm not allowed to touch.
1: Yeah. It was like a slash car museum, so they had some cool stuff in there. But yeah, I mean, that though was like, oh, there it is. Let's just stop because we're here. And it's... 20 minutes and you go, well, that was neat. And then you leave.
0: Plymouth Rock, everybody says, about the size of a concrete block.
1: Mm-hmm. Oh, yeah.
0: I mean, it's not anything to see. It's
1: I've heard that.
9: Yeah.
0: Just there.
9: I went to the Louvre in Paris.
0: Yeah.
9: And hated it. The outside of it, I was like, damn, this place is amazing because it spans like blocks. I mean, it's massive and it's beautiful. And then you go inside and I kid you not, it's like a shopping mall. It's like Vegas. You can't get out of it without walking through all the little businesses they want you to buy from.
0: Like an IKEA almost.
9: Yeah. And first panic attack I ever had because it was so crowded. To be fair, I was in Europe during the holidays at that time. And so I knew it was going to be crowded, but I didn't realize that the Louvre with all of its damn doors, it's got hundreds and hundreds of doors. It's not like all of them would be open, but you'd think like, I don't know, every 10 might be open. No, it's like one in, one out. And so the line to get in, I knew I'd have a ticket, knew it was going to be long. I knew they'd sell out as far as like attendance. So we knew it was going to be busy, but man, trying to get out of there and people being like, what's the rush? I'm like, what's the rush? There are so many people in here. It is not enjoyable. Mm-hmm. And now I can't find my way out.
0: I wouldn't like that.
9: Awful. And then the Eiffel Tower's weird too, because you think it's this like big, massive park that it's in. Well, the two times now that I've been, it's always got construction going on underneath it. So even when you do get kind of close, it's just metal everywhere around it. So mm-hmm. you can't get like underneath it. You can't really do much with it.
0: You didn't get to go up in it?
9: No. And,
0: because that would be cool to see the view of Paris from up there, I think.
23: Yeah, that's cool.
9: But so many of the locals around were like, oh, they're always working on it. There's always construction barriers. And then when they're not, that entire little park is so crowded of people getting like the perfect Instagram shot.
0: Yeah.
9: You know? So I just waited. Everybody told me, come back at nighttime. It glitters at midnight or something. And so the guy I was dating at the time, he and I walked by. And that was the coolest point to see it. And we were across the river. And I was like, oh, this is so pretty right here. You don't actually have to get up close and you don't have to be in the park. I imagine on like not so busy days when the park is nice, it might be enjoyable to sit there. But my God, both times I was like, oh, neat.
0: It's probably cool. The coolest part of the Eiffel Tower is probably the first time you see it in the horizon, right? Like sort of like the Statue of Liberty. The first time I saw it out the window of an airplane, I'm like, oh, my God, the Statue of Liberty.
9: Mm-hmm.
0: And then I remember going to Battery Park down in Lower Manhattan, and you could see it from there. And then somebody said, we should go out there. And I'm like, I don't think it's going to get any better than right here. It's just going to be closer.
2: You just get on the Staten Island ferry, and then you pass by it for 5 minutes. And then you have to wait on Staten Island to then take the ferry back.
0: That sounds unpleasant.
2: And it's, it's fine. It's a thing you do.
1: No fun.
0: This text, Myrtle Beach. Expensive, crappy food, drinks, 80 degree, dirty ocean water. It was an outdoor community for felons.
1: Oh, yeah.
23: See, we went there last year. I had a blast. We had a good time.
0: Now, on this list, there's like four or five places that I've went and I enjoy.
23: Yeah.
0: Somebody said Hilton Head. They don't understand the draw unless you play golf. Otherwise, quote, the architecture is ugly from the 70s. The beaches suck and the restaurants are meh. Go to Savannah. Go to Charleston. Go to Beaufort.
23: Savannah was great.
1: Okay, yeah.
23: Is Pigeon Forge on there?
0: Smoky Mountains.
23: Yes.
0: I love it.
23: Well, the Smoky Mountains.
1: The Smokies are beautiful.
23: Different than Pigeon Forge.
0: True, but you pretty much end up staying in Sevierville, Pigeon Forge, Gatlinburg.
23: But Pigeon Forge, I mean, it was fine because if you have young kids, it's great for them because it's just touristy stuff.
0: Yeah.
23: It's 50 different mini golf places and for some reason a Titanic museum.
1: Yeah, it is a tourist trap. Yeah, we were going. I mean, we went there when I was a kid and it was like one of the first like outlet malls in America. And it was like, whoa, this is wild. You're on vacation at the outlet mall. You know, you're like, wow, this is so neat. But you knew what you were getting also. I mean, it was a total tourist trap. But if you think it's going to be just picturesque. Yeah, that's the wrong town.
0: We saw a number of depressing things there. Like there was a sign that said at a strip mall store of some port that in some place that said little people wrestling every Tuesday night, which I'm not going to lie. Wow. I was like, I wish we were here on a Tuesday.
1: Well, you know, it's a different time.
0: It said
1: a year ago.
0: Yes, a year and a half ago. I'm like, it was not a different time.
1: Well, I mean, look, I mean, if they're adults. And they want to do that.
0: Yeah, right. But there was a gift shop we went to that they were like, come and see a live alligator. And you go inside and it's in a, you know, basically a Rubbermaid tub.
1: Yeah.
0: Like, oh boy, it's not only are you living a poor life, but you make it stink in this room.
1: Yeah, it's less about the town being underwhelming and more about all the little side things in it that you think are going to be amazing and are like, eh.
0: I have one. Miami. I have stayed downtown Miami. I've stayed close to South Beach. I've stayed in further north in Fort Lauderdale with you guys.
1: Mm-hmm.
0: I don't care for it at all. This person writes, I'm convinced Miami is a capitalist experiment. The buildings are made of cardboard. The people are the worst. There is no soul to the city. Now, I know it's a lot of people would say it's the most diverse city. It probably is the most diverse city, the most European city in the country, and the most, you know, worldly city in the country. But there's

0: my life and don't ever need to do it again. I was just as expensive as a week in Europe, staying for a weekend in Miami. And it was fun in your early 20s. Beyond that, I think once you do it, you're done.
1: Yeah, I can't imagine doing it now. Like, oh man, I'll never forget when I was 53 and got 20 minutes seeing Pauly D.
0: I always hate Pauly D, but yeah, I know what you mean.
2: I bet he showed up though. He was popular for a while.
0: Yeah.
3: I always hate when people talk about how something doesn't have a soul. It's like one of my pet peeves.
4: But I think that's usually, it's been built up in your mind and it doesn't hit.
3: Yeah.
4: It's the same thing.
3: Shut up.
4: But you, Miami doesn't have a soul.
0: You want to know one that I know is controversial? And I hated it. Mount Rushmore.
4: That one's on this list. Everybody's saying that one.
1: A lot of people find it underwhelming.
0: It is underwhelming, especially when you see Crazy Horse. Crazy Horse is massive. Did you know you can fit all of the presidents inside of Crazy Horse's head?
4: No.
0: Yeah.
4: I did not.
0: Wow. So I saw Crazy Horse first and thought, wow, this is amazing. Wasn't even finished. Still isn't finished. And thought, this is grand. I wonder how Mount Rushmore is going to be. And I didn't Google it beforehand to be like, is it just as big? I assume because it was four faces, it was bigger.
4: I would assume it's massive in scale when you're there.
0: 60 feet. It's 60 feet. The faces are 60 feet. That's it.
4: That's not.
2: Yeah.
4: And you're far away, right?
0: Yeah.
4: It's not like you're looking up directly at them. You're.
0: No.
1: Yeah, like that would be huge if it was the parking structure next door.
0: Right.
1: 60 feet would be cool.
4: If the faces were right across from the windows behind Kelly, that'd be cool.
1: Yeah, from a half a mile away, that's not that cool.
0: Right. And then when you're like, man, so many people died for this, and then you see it and you're like, for this? It kind of bums you out. Like, that's not, and then you got to pay to see it too, unless you got the National Park Pass or whatever.
4: This text, the last time I went to Miami, I ordered a double Maker's Mark on the rocks. And then they brought the bill and it was $75 before tip.
1: Oh my God. Just two shots of Makers.
4: Yes. I want to own that business.
1: You could buy two bottles of Makers for $75.
4: You're good.
1: Jesus.
4: This text, Atlanta, Georgia is terrible. It's like being in a rat maze. Other than the aquarium, the city is terrible.
0: I love Atlanta. I lived there for 10 years, though. But
4: Hawaii, this person says, everything is touristy. Too many people everywhere. Everything is super expensive. I mean, it is an island in the middle of the Pacific.
1: That
4: we all want to go to.
1: That's kind of why.
5: Touristy because of tourists and billionaires who came in and stole the land. But yeah.
4: Yeah. Crazy Horse, somebody says, is over 500 feet tall. So yeah. When you think of that scale, because you just don't. I'm with you. If I didn't know, if you hadn't told me, I would have thought they're about the same size.
1: I did too. I thought they were of a similar scale.
0: Mm-mm, no, not at all. And Crazy Horse is like, it's the president's faces at Mount Rushmore, but Crazy Horse, like, he's pointing in the direction of the location where his people were from. And it's just, I mean, it is massive. And by the time it's done, it will be the largest. Like mountain sculpture carving in the world.
1: Yeah, by far, I assume.
0: Yeah, it's really, really cool. And I say go see both of them. I mean, they are both a huge representation of our history. But don't be surprised when you go to Mount Rushmore and you think to yourself, oh, okay.
4: Yeah.
0: Well, I'll turn around now.
4: Yeah. It's like a lot of those touristy traps, which we all go to. Like, we all complain about them, but I'll go to more. Mm-hmm. Right?
1: Yeah. I mean, it's fun to.
4: I mean,
1: Kelly, to see what it is.
4: When you were driving to see Mount Rushmore, did you go to the Corn Palace?
0: I did not go to the corn. I'm highly allergic to corn, so I probably wouldn't.
4: Oh, this would be really bad.
1: You probably wouldn't have known that at the time.
0: I did know. It was a couple years ago. It was my ex-husband.
1: Okay.
0: Yeah.
1: Mm-hmm. Okay.
4: The Corn Palace in Mitchell, South Dakota. It's unique because it's covered with corn.
1: Yeah, I have not been to it, but I remember people, when we lived in Iowa, people would always talk about the Corn Palace. And they have bumper stickers. They're like, I've been to the Corn Palace. And I go, what is this
4: place? Like,
1: and I remember looking it up going, wait, this is it? I go, I'm not sure I would stop if it was like literally on the roadway I was on, let alone go 200 miles out of the way to that place.
4: Outwings would run a red light just to keep from lingering.
1: I'm like, what?
4: It was surprising when, because when people would say they had been there, you'd say, how was it? They'd go, it was stupid. It was like a big
3: looks
4: gift shop.
2: It's like driving out of your

0: way to see a billboard. Like, why would you do that?
1: It is kind of, yeah.
0: Like, it's just a store.
2: Yeah, and not a good one. World's only corn palace.
3: Oh, you don't say.
2: Should be an indication that yeah. no one cares.
1: Wait. Okay, people are checking in with this one. I was at line in a McDonald's in Miami, and I had three different people walk up and try to sell me Axe body wash. What? That's unique.
2: Body wash or body spray?
1: I don't know.
0: I mean, either way, maybe they were trying to tell you something. You smell.
2: Yeah, do you stink?
0: Yeah, right? Smelly person.
1: 1-800-947-3979. Do any of you have a place you know is a touristy trap that you want to go to that you know is? Because like the ones like Pigeon Forge or whatever, mm-hmm. when we went and stayed with the family, and you and I had lived there, so we knew, but like yeah. same thing with Vegas. Like if you know it's a touristy trap, you can't then be disappointed by it when you get there. Right.
4: I love Vegas.
1: Yeah, right? Because it's what you expect.
4: Yeah.
1: It delivers everything you expect.
4: I was really underwhelmed at Disney World.
1: Really?
4: Like, not the... More so Magic Kingdom than the other parks around it. I think, don't waste your money at Magic Kingdom. Mm-hmm. Just go to, like, Hollywood Studios, Animal Kingdom, the other... Epcot.
2: Yeah, because I think that...
1: I can see that.
2: Disney gets labeled, like, an amusement park. And it's not.
4: No.
2: It's not. Like, if you like big roller coasters and fast things and,
1: yeah.
2: like, you're going to be so disappointed by that.
4: And there's not as many things themed around Disney movies and stuff as you'd think there would be somewhere called Disney World. There's a castle.
3: I didn't know that.
4: There's castle and, like, certain rides named after different Disney princesses and whatever. But then you go to, like, Pioneerville and you're like, what is this? And it's just... historical looking buildings and people dressed in funny clothes.
0: Yeah, I think a lot of it
1: sounds like
0: a lot of it was based on like Disney movies that are really old.
4: Mm-hmm.
0: So like I remember when I was there and it was like, you know, Mr. Toad's Wild Ride and stuff. And then like stuff was centered around the Country Bears and you go, but nobody talks about those things now.
1: Right.
0: So, yeah, it seems I'm sure very dated in a lot of cases.
1: On the way, he got money from the government when he was a teenager. And now, they want it back. But no one ever told him he was going to have to pay it back. Also, what is auto brewery syndrome? That's on the way. Back in a moment, it is the Free Beer and Hot Wings Show.
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1: The I before E, except after C rule, that's a lie.
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1: Who's that?
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1: I'm not going to do that math. Anyway.
3: He doesn't have any C's in his name.
1: That's what I was wondering.
2: I before E, except after C.
3: Oh, I see.
2: And he's EI both times.
4: Yeah. Einstein.
2: Oh. Thanks for working that out. Nice job, Einstein.
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2: A lot of people still giving us the tourist traps. If you're in an area listening to the show where there are touristy things, odds are someone else who's listening to the show has hated going to your area. That's how it looks. Because mm-hmm. all the places that that you might visit where we're on, somebody has gone there and hated it. Lots of people have gone to them and loved them, but some have hated them. That's for sure. All right. So imagine you get money from the government, and you'll hear why this person got money from the government in a moment.
5: Okay.
2: And then how many years later? 36?
4: 30.
2: 30 years later, all of a sudden you get a bill, essentially, from the government that says, we want our money back. Check this out.
6: However old you are, imagine understanding Social Security or IRS matters at 17. So not yet an adult. It sets up an interesting legal question out of Southwest Iowa. Where decades separate then from now?
7: 30 years ago, as a teenager, a trainer man received Social Security benefits after his dad passed away, but now the government wants its money back. I'm Southwest Iowa neighborhood reporter Katrina Markle. Christopher and Amy Storm reached out to me because they wanted to know if I could help them figure out why this is happening.
8: Raised by a single dad in Texas, Christopher Storm was on his own at 17 when his dad died.
9: It was hard. It was devastating. My father was a really good man.
8: Going to high school.
10: They look just alike.
2: Yeah, I mean, it is. It's like a DNA clone.
8: Mm-hmm.
9: Really good man.
8: Going to high school, working at Pizza Hut, he received survivor benefits from Social Security, roughly $500 a month until he turned 18.
9: It was a help to, you know, receive the money, the funds, and be able to, you know, try to make it on my own.
8: Christopher and his wife, Amy, expected a tax refund this year, but instead were told the IRS was claiming it for a past debt.
9: We're, frantically just trying to figure out what was going on.
8: They learned the Social Security Administration believes that it overpaid him in 1996.
5: It is?
2: In 96?
5: 30 years ago?
2: That's what I don't understand is how does... Somebody's going through, is that somebody's job to go through? Maybe, you know, like there should be some sort of statute of limitations.
5: Well, you would think so.
2: I think they talk about it later in the story. There are people that got that benefit longer than him that get that letter, and all of a sudden they owe the government even more than he did, and it ends up throwing their life into disarray because all of a sudden they have a massive debt that they didn't know they were taking a part of.
5: Well, and $500 a month. For less than 1 year?
2: Yeah.
5: Because it said until he turned 18.
4: I think
5: he
4: was
5: 17 when it happened, right?
4: I think it ended up being like 18 months. I think they say it later in the... So it must have been 16 or... I'm not sure.
5: Okay.
8: 86.
5: But still.
11: It is fairly common. I think any given year, there's like a million of these letters that go out to people.
8: Council Bluffs attorney Keith Buzzard says it can be devastating for some.
11: They'll get a letter that they owe... You know, 40, 50 grand.
8: The agency says Storm owes almost $8,000.
9: It, you know, may not seem, you know, real substantial to some people. It's,
2: yeah, it does.
9: You know, feels substantial to us.
12: Is there any statute of limitations on this? Because they can come back decades later then. And
11: they can come back anytime.
8: Another explanation, Buzzard told me, might be that Storm made too much money working at Pizza Hut.
4: Oh, I'm sure he was making bank at Pizza Hut.
5: Oh, man, you can tell by his lifestyle now that this guy is in a palace,
2: mm-hmm. right?
9: To, you know, have them say, hey, you know, 30 years later, hey, that was an overpayment, definitely feels very, you know, very unjust.
2: Yeah, it does. To the 17-year-old without a dad who's trying to get by working at a Pizza Hut and going to school.
5: Mm-hmm.
4: Without a dad or a mom.
2: They
4: said, he was being raised by just his dad.
8: Buzzard says the Storms are doing the right thing by appealing the debt as a first step. I'm Southwest Iowa neighborhood reporter Katrina Markle.
5: Yeah, but
4: it's not going to make any difference.
5: To play devil's advocate, though, if he doesn't pay back the government, how will we only be able to charge Amazon a dollar?
2: Oh, yeah. We might have to
5: federal
2: tax. We might have to tax businesses that hide their headquarters in other countries or Delaware or whatever.
5: Yeah. Like, how will we cover it when somebody defrauds people out of hundreds of millions of dollars and then gets pardoned? How will we do it if we don't have that guy paying his fair share?
2: Yeah. We got to get Joe Public.
5: Yeah.
2: Get him. Get him to pay back.
5: Mm-hmm.
10: I'm still on it's whoever made that mistake's fault. It's not his. Mm-mm. It was your job to know better. Yeah. I don't care if it's a business or a government. Whoever got that money, there was somebody's job to make sure that was done right, and they did not do it right. You should immediately go to that person.
2: When I worked at the screen printing place in college, and you took big orders for stuff, they made it pretty clear when you got to start doing that, hey, you take your time. Don't be chit-chatting with everyone else. That was typically my problem. Big surprise. And if you make a mistake, you're responsible for it. So I remember one that I forgot to charge. They had ordered like 500 things that had a patch. If you order 500 things with a patch, it was like $2 to sew all of them on.
5: Okay.
2: And I forgot to put that on the order. So they got $1,000 off.
5: Oh.
2: And so the guy came to me and said, you're not going to get your... they paid a very fair hourly wage, but for a time, they did commission on things you sold. Because he thought it would increase regular retail sales. He goes, I can't pay you commission until that's evened out. And I said, that's fair, because I did totally forget to charge them for it. We didn't call the customer back and say, oh, by the way, it's another $1,000, because that's not fair either.
5: Mm-hmm.
2: I don't know.
4: And in this case, I mean, you have, if you're the government, you have 1 year to make this right. Like, if you noticed that you overpaid somebody in 1996... you better figure it out by 1997.
2: Yeah, if he had gotten underpaid at Pizza Hut a couple times back in 1996 when he worked there, can he go back to Pizza Hut corporate and go, hey, you didn't pay me for Friday and Saturday? Yeah.
4: How did this take them 30 years? The guy, I mean, presumably he's filed his taxes and everything for the last 30 years.
5: Yeah.
4: How have they not caught this until now?
5: I don't know. I don't even know how you go back and find that. Like, how does that even happen? How does that work?
4: I don't understand
5: that's some great efficiency.
4: All of that works, like taxes and all of that, because there have been times where we'll just randomly get something in the mail from the IRS and it'll say, you still owe money from 2009. And it's like, I owe $1.76. Well, when I filed my taxes back then, you accepted it. Like, that's the agreement that we make.
5: Yeah. You said this was fine.
4: Yeah. Now you're going back and saying, oh, no, you owe us a couple more bucks. Or, oh, look, you overpaid. Here's the money back.
2: What if this is just the government doing one of those basic grifts where it's like, ooh, this is just their scam. Send them out, and if people contest it and figure it out, you know.
5: Well, I wouldn't be surprised. I mean, because the thing is, like, how do you even look that up? I keep everything, and I don't have all of my tax stuff from 1997. I don't know, man.
2: This text, the average person gets 3 years to claim a refund of taxes. If you overpaid the government, but the government can go back 30 years or more, it seems like.
5: Yeah, 30 is crazy.
2: It does seem like that. On the way, we'll go around the room. We have an extra kid this morning, and his breakfast order was confusing. That needs to be shared. You'd have been confused, too. Mm. That's on the way next. It is the Free Beer and Hot Wings Show. 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
14: Things are looking good this morning for the most part. No problems on 81 with Casey. No unusual delays on 84 or 380. A running accident free on the Turnpike and Wilkes-Barre. No problems on the North Cross Valley or 115. If you see a traffic problem, call our toll-free tip line, 855-ROAD-TIP. I'm Christy O'Brien.
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5: anything,
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5: I went through that with magazine subscriptions. I had the subscription to this magazine called Family Handyman,
6: and you do that to a whole family.
5: And I honestly did like it because I like one of the articles would be a plan for something, and I have used it a couple of times where I built planters from plans that I found in there and some stuff like that. But the thing was, I don't know when the subscription started. I don't remember if I got it for myself or if somebody gave it as a gift, but I was getting it and it was on like an auto renewal. And I go, I don't need this anymore. I don't want it anymore. Like, I liked it for a while, but I don't really, whatever. And so
4: you're saying it was hard. Did it take longer than the story?
5: Well, it would have taken less time without the interruptions.
4: Number three, it's the Free Beer and Hot Wings Show. Hello, 1-800-947-3979 from the O'Reilly Auto Parts Studios. Home of the professional parts people. Dumber than the show trivia later on this hour. You can win up to $700. Name that tune next hour. And the $1,000 Minute of Mayhem later today as well. I'm Free Beer, one of the hosts, and today, my wife, who's getting the kids off to school in the final Monday of the school year. We have an extra one. One of the neighbor kids needed a ride to school this morning, so he's having breakfast at our house. Wonderful. Great kid. I love this kid. Kayla said, I asked him what he normally eats for breakfast. And he said, toasted bread. Simple.
5: That's easy.
4: Much less of a diva than some of our dudes who are like, I want blah, blah, blah. Actually, they're starting to make it themselves. So the toast finished, and she said, what do you usually have on the toast? Meaning like butter or peanut butter or jam or cinnamon sugar, honey, whatever.
5: Right, anything.
4: He said, typically it's eggs and bacon.
7: Oh, that's...
5: Okay.
4: She's like, damn it. didn't say damn it, but
7: okay.
4: You get the idea.
5: She
4: rope-a-doped her good.
5: Yeah. Mm-hmm.
7: He did.
5: I pretty just smooth. Like toast.
7: Did she make it?
4: Yeah. I think because she was making stuff for other kids. But I love the little trick.
5: I just want toast
4: with eggs and bacon between the bread. That's the exact the phrase that was
5: used.
4: Pretty funny.
7: Okay.
5: Yeah, that's hilarious. That's hilarious.
8: Good morning. I'm Kelly, and I heard my dad ask about a strap-on over the weekend.
9: What?
8: And
5: yeah,
8: that was confusing for me.
5: Okay.
8: So all we right. did our live show in New Jersey on Friday at Jinx Pavilion, and it was super fun. We did a post after beach party. My dad and I hung out for a few hours, and we met a bunch of listeners who were from the area, and I ended up doing shots with some of them.
4: Oh, that's no surprise.
8: Yeah, of course I did.
5: Yeah, I can't believe
4: it. Was it last Monday when you said you were done drinking till the 4th of July?
8: Well, I told y'all that I was doing the weekend with my dad, so this was the exception. But starting today,
4: but
8: yeah,
4: it was, no more.
8: Yes.
4: Yeah.
8: And so I did some shots, and I heard my dad say, wait, which one is your wife? And it was this group of listeners who I had just taken these shots with, and one of the guys said, that one over there. And my dad goes, oh, with the strap on? And the guy looked at my dad. And I looked at my dad and I said, hell did he just say?
5: Somebody's getting their prostate activated.
8: It felt very much like if you've seen Shrinking when he talks about raw dogging life.
5: Yeah, but he doesn't realize.
4: You raw dogged me in the park.
5: Using exactly. It a little wrong.
8: And so the guy looks at my dad and my dad realizes what he did. And he goes, no, I mean, like, she's got a strap on. And the guy looks at my dad like, keep saying it, nope. Major Cheese. Keep saying it. And I was like, Dad, why do you keep saying that? And come to find out, I look over and I know exactly who he's talking about because she's got the one shoulder strapped purse.
5: Yeah.
8: And it's like a fanny pack that you wear around your shoulder.
5: Mm-hmm. Yeah.
8: And I was like, oh, there's a better way to say this. But I'm going to let him keep on.
4: I like that one.
5: Yeah.
8: And he was like, she's got the strap on. And I was like, doesn't matter how much of a paunch you put it, she's strapping on, Dad. It still sounds like strap on. Yeah,
5: you're going to have to reformulate this sentence. Like, upon her is a strapped bag. Because what you're saying is a different item, sir.
10: It sounds like Freebeer saying right on.
8: Yeah.
10: Right on.
8: Yes, right exactly.
10: On. Strap on.
8: Strap on. It was great. I was like, it's like a over the shoulder fanny pack, Dad. That's all that is. But I just let him drown a little. It was funny. He goes, did you hear me say strap on? I was like, I did.
4: Yeah, I loved it.
8: I did.
10: Hi, I'm Maitland. And this weekend I experienced a wedding first, not only for me, but for the DJ involved. Because yes, I go to a lot of weddings, kind of a hobby of mine at this point. So it got to, I feel like this happens less and less when I've been going to many weddings. The bouquet toss used to be a huge deal. People would throw elbows. Women would always fight over this dang bouquet because, of course, it means like, oh, you're getting married next.
4: Yeah.
10: And so at this wedding, apparently, I was one of five unmarried women because that's it.
8: Wow.
10: They were calling for them to do the bouquet toss and nobody was going up there. And so then me and two other ladies at the table were called upon by name.
4: Oh, that's uncomfortable.
10: Go up there. And I'm like, nobody at this wedding really knows me. I know like the bride, the groom, one of the bridesmaids and one of the bridesmaids' ex-husbands that I am sitting next to at the current moment. Like, didn't really know many people. So I was like, okay, I guess I'll go up there. Maggie looks like she is really excited to throw her bouquet. And so we get out there and the DJ is dead serious about somebody catching this damn thing. He's like, we're not starting until all of you have your hands up. Oh, single ladies is blasting and through the room. You're like, oh, my God, this is awesome. Cool. So I put my hands up. I'm like, okay, hello. Then she does the one, two, tosses it in the air and I duck. I just dove.
4: Smart move.
10: I dove down. I was like, I'm not catching this. I don't want it. Not that I don't want to get married. I don't want to be in this position right now. So I'm going to duck and not catch this thing. Give somebody else a chance.
5: Okay. Yeah.
10: And then it falls to the floor right next to me. And the DJ goes, never in my 28 years of doing this have I ever seen somebody duck to avoid the bouquet. We're doing it again.
4: Oh, man.
10: He goes, hands up, ladies. So we do it again. And later somebody described how I caught the bouquet as a total gladiator move because she throws it. It goes right to me. I catch it behind my head and I just bring it down and I look at them and I'm like, are you not entertained? So I am sure I tried so hard to remind myself, like, don't make this awkward. There's a photographer right there. Look super happy that you caught it. Like,
7: blend in.
4: Did you then have to do, is that the old tradition, the person who caught the bouquet would dance with the person who caught the garter? Did you have to do that?
10: No, they didn't do a garter toss.
4: Okay.
5: Does anyone do that anymore? I haven't been to a wedding in years where anyone did that. And I'm so glad people got away from that.
10: So awkward.
5: It always felt real awkward. Yeah.
7: It's creepy.
10: Yeah. It
7: I remember
10: is.
7: Our really DJ weird. Asking us, like, do you want to do that? No. No to both of those.
4: Yeah.
7: No chicken dance and none of that crap.
10: Yeah. No bouquet toss either. Don't single people out like that. But then I go back to my seat with the bouquet and I was like, do I keep this?
4: Right,
10: I've never got it before.
4: Don't most brides, if they do that, they have a bouquet they actually carry and then one they throw?
10: The toss in one.
4: Right.
10: So I was staying with my sister for the weekend. So I got back to her place and I was like, you're using lilies in your bouquet. You want to take some of these out of this? So she dismantled the bouquet I won. So now I just have like a,
4: wait, but is her wedding soon?
10: In October, yep. And she's using fake flowers as well.
7: Oh,
10: so,
7: okay. Yeah. I was going to say, I don't think they're going to make
5: it. Kind of made being fake.
11: I was like, they're going to look like crap.
12: That was going to be one depressing bouquet.
5: Or it's still in a root ball.
10: Yeah.
5: Oh, man, they pulled them out.
10: Is this your way of saying you're a sow?
5: I assume the end of this is I'm engaged.
10: Yeah, I'm getting married this weekend.
5: Yeah.
7: Oh, okay,
5: yeah.
7: Cool.
5: Yeah. Wow, those flowers really work.
12: Yeah, those are good flowers.
10: That's why everybody's hustling for them.
5: Yeah. They're amazing. It is funny, though, listening now. I think the reaction for a lot of women now is more what you experience. But like 30 years ago, when I started going to weddings, I mean, literally women would punch each other in the face to get the bouquet. I mean, for real, it was like, I've been dating my boyfriend for so long, I must get this to ensure that he will ask me next.
12: And it always worked out.
5: It always worked out.
12: They definitely didn't get into a fight at the reception later.
10: I think that's why I was so hesitant to not catch it, is because I had 9 years of training of... catching it one time and being like, hey, and then that conversation going nowhere. So I was just kind of like, all right, well, 9 years of avoiding this. Now I don't know what to do when I kind of want to catch it.
12: Right.
10: But I also don't. I don't know. This is awkward.
12: I would like to have seen your gladiator catch, though. Are you not?
10: It's pretty badass.
12: It sounds like it. It sounds impressive.
5: Good morning. I'm Hot Wings with a hot take.
13: Oh, hot, hot, hot, hot, hot, hot, hot, hot, hot, hot.
5: If you haven't listened to an entire album from front to back in a while, or if you've never done it, I think there's a lot of people who have never done that. You should do that.
12: A specific album or just
5: not a
12: anyone?
5: Specific one. I mean, I did that over the weekend, but I hadn't done that in a long time because I do what everybody else does. I'm like, Alexa, play music like this or whatever. Yeah. And you're just kind of listening to random songs that are chosen for you or whatever comes up on the radio. But I pulled out the Genesis Invisible Touch album that I haven't listened to front to back maybe since I was like a kid and bought the album. I have it on cassette. I put it in my cassette deck. And I go, this is awesome. Like hearing, because there's a flow to it. Mm-hmm. Like there's a, you know, it's one thing to hear the singles individually. But when you hear it in order, you go, this makes sense the way they've put it on here. And I don't know, it was just cool. So I think people should do that once in a while. Just find an artist that you like and actually listen to the whole album.
12: But make it a good one.
5: Make it a good one. Yeah, make it one.
12: Just
5: would
12: go
5: like.
12: Random
5: like
12: albums. You end up listening to Bert Stanklin Plays the Pumpkin or something.
5: Yeah. Yeah.
7: Is that a real album?
12: Yeah.
5: I love that one.
12: It's from his Gourd series.
7: Bert, who?
12: Stanklin.
7: Standard spelling. Got it.
12: Every spam call, every scam text, every sketchy email with your name, each one starts the same way. 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
12: On the way, you won't believe how long they extended her driver's license for when I tell you her age or when she does. Also, what's the worst person to say, don't you know who I am? This is a new example of the lowest level of someone who should even consider. No one should ever say that. But this is the worst example I've heard in a long time.
5: Okay.
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14: For the most part, things are looking good this morning. Dealing with construction, 81 northbound between Wilkes-Barre and Pittston, mile marker 171 to 176. We've also got road work 80 eastbound between the Rust area and Cunningham. No problems on 380 or 84. If you see a traffic problem, call their toll-free tip line, 855-ROAD-TIP. I'm Christy O'Brien.
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20: 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I mean, that's low level crappy person behavior.
1: Generally speaking, there is no way for that not to be kind of embarrassing.
20: Yeah. But the ones who do it think they should get to do it because they're entitled a-holes.
1: They definitely do.
20: Well, in this case, George Clooney said, "Don't you know who I am?" It would at least make more sense than if it was just the president of the HOA who was trying to take your bike away from you.
1: Yeah.
20: That's where we are here.
1: Oh, no.
21: Okay. A lot of people are talking about this on ClickOrlando.com. A Central Florida HOA president is facing charges of child abuse and petty theft, accused of pushing a 12-year-old boy to the ground. Deputies say they were called to the Spruce Creek fly-in community in Port Orange around 8 p.m. Tuesday night, where they met with the boy and his grandfather. According to Volusia County deputies, 69-year-old Paul Holmes is accused of pushing the boy during a verbal confrontation. The boy telling officers he'd been riding his bicycle around the nearby clubhouse, but became tired, so he sat down near the tennis court.
22: So that's why he was pushed?
20: Well, that's the kid's version of...
22: Okay.
20: Now, we all know there might be more to it than that.
1: Okay, yeah. All right.
20: But, in fact, you'll hear there is a little more to that.
1: Oh, boy.
20: But still, this 69-year-old president of the Homeowners Association handled all of this very, very badly.
21: Tennis court. According to the arrest report, the boy noticed a male, later identified as Holmes, staring at him and making an odd facial expression. The boy said he decided to leave and raised his middle finger toward Holmes.
20: Okay.
21: That's when the boy said Holmes approached him, pushed him to the ground, and yelled, "Do you know who I am? I'm the president of the HOA."
20: So you said that after you pushed a 12-year-old down, and you're almost 70.
22: Well, I mean,
20: doesn't he keep up on local HOA politics? Doesn't he know about your enshrinement?
1: Well, somebody needs to teach that kid some manners.
23: You know, the neighborhood kids probably have some, like, "That's all wrinkly balls" kind of thing.
1: Right. Yeah.
23: He's
1: almost
23: being shoved. He's like, "Had no idea you were head of whatever an HOA is, but we definitely have other wormy nicknames."
20: Everybody knows you're a prick.
1: Here comes the fun cop.
21: "I'm the president of the HOA," then took his bicycle, placed it into his vehicle, and drove away.
22: So he stole the kid's bike?
20: Yeah.
24: Wow. He's like a playground bully.
20: Right?
24: Well, push him down and steal his bike.
21: According to the report, Holmes told deputies there had been ongoing issues with kids gathering around the clubhouse. He said when he asked the boy if he lived there, he ran off. Holmes said he took the bike so security could identify the boy and his parents, and he denied intentionally placing his hands on the 12-year-old.
20: But when you confronted him, he ran off.
22: Mm-hmm.
20: Did he run off after you pushed him down?
1: Mm-hmm.
20: Because you're saying you didn't put your hands on him on purpose, but the way you also describe it makes it seem like you went, "Hey, what are you doing there?" And then he ran and left his bike. Those two stories don't really match up in my mind.
25: Man, I can't imagine a job that I would want less than HOA president.
20: No.
25: That seems awful. No. Especially if you're in a, like, this is probably a, you know, an older resident community. Like, I've worked all my life to finally be able to, like, mm-hmm. reap the benefits of just being able to relax and have a good time. And I'm retired, and all I want to do is play with my grandkids and go for a walk every now and then. And it's like, now you have to be a cop, without the authority of a cop.
20: There's no wins in that job.
25: No.
20: Like, at best, you did what people wanted you to do, let them do the mm-hmm. things that they want to do. And at worst, you're the one ruining everything.
25: Yeah. Cool. I get to do paperwork.
1: It's not as fun as it sounds.
20: Yeah, I believe it. So an Oklahoma youth baseball coach, I believe this is like Little League,
1: okay,
20: on their way to Williamsport, Pennsylvania, I believe. But a coach is suspended. How could a coach be suspended for life, by the way?
25: Ooh, that's serious.
20: Check this out.
26: Well, new tonight, a youth baseball coach received a lifetime suspension after a viral video surfaced from a recent baseball tournament in Kansas City. Let's take a look. The incident happened during a game between youth teams from Nebraska and Oklahoma. Did you just see that? Video shows the pitcher of an Oklahoma youth baseball team turn and throw a baseball at the Nebraska team's dugout.
20: So, yeah, to be clear, he's on the mound, goes into his full windup and pitch. There's a batter in the box. The catcher's glove up is ready. The umpire's there. And then throws it right across the third baseline into the visiting or the other team's dugout.
1: Yeah.
20: And everybody immediately is pissed.
23: Oh, yeah.
26: At the end of the video, coaches from both sides are seen walking into view and yelling as the crowd shouts expletives. First Alert 6 reached out to USSSA, who confirmed the lifetime suspension for the coach. The CEO also tells First Alert 6 the player involved in the video is suspended for 5 years.
20: Thanks, Dad. Thanks for the great advice.
1: Yeah.
20: You know.
25: So Dad said to the son, throw the ball at their dugout?
20: Yeah. Thanks, Dad. Really teaching me great. You're a great person.
1: That's great leadership.
25: How old do these kids look?
20: Well, like 12, probably, I think they said.
25: Okay, did they?
20: Jeez. Or it was in the article.
25: 13, yeah.
1: Now they have more time to be an HOA president.
20: Similar vibe, isn't it?
1: In oh some God. Cases, yeah.
25: Talk about setting your kid up for failure.
20: I mean,
23: yeah.
20: For real.
1: I mean, not only in sports, but I mean, now that kid's labeled in school and everything else, yeah. Man. He's the idiot who threw into the dugout, and his dad's the idiot who told him to do it.
20: Mm-hmm. It's a 5-year ban from baseball. Like, he's 12. 5 years, that might as well be a lifetime ban.
25: Yeah,
20: well, I guess they're saying he can coach someday.
1: Still, yeah, I mean, that sucks.
20: Okay, so at what age do you think, because we're going to be that age, hopefully, as well, where you should stop being able to get your driver's license extended for a long amount of time or renewed for a long amount of time?
1: Probably 75. Around 70, 75.
20: Yeah, like you think every year?
1: Probably.
25: Yeah, I don't see why not.
1: I mean, because the decline can be pretty fast, yeah. You know.
20: So what about 80? Every year?
23: Definitely. Yep.
20: 85 every year?
1: Definitely. Yes.
23: Every year after definitely. You're 70.
20: Yeah. Is there any age where you think you just shouldn't be able to drive anymore no matter what?
1: No.
23: 95.
20: You think so?
23: Yeah.
20: Well, you're not going to like this, mate.
1: Yeah. No, I don't think that, but.
0: This morning, a Delaware woman is celebrating a major milestone birthday, and we mean major. She is 108 years old.
20: Damn.
2: Susan Young Brown is a celebrity in her own way. One of the first members of Modern Maturity Center. She's been coming here since.
1: Yeah. She's doing chair yoga right now with the whole group, and she got a big smile on her face. She does. She looks good.
20: She looks younger than I ever remember my grandma looking.
25: Yep.
20: And either of my grandmas, and one died at 68 and the other one in her late 70s.
23: And I bet she credits hot dogs, beer, and avoiding men.
20: Probably. That's usually what it is.
2: Yeah. Maturity Center. She's been coming here since 1973.
3: Watch it out!
2: Inside the senior community.
20: She's been going
2: community.
20: To a senior center since I was born. Wow.
25: That's insane. Wait,
20: Jesus.
1: I mean, honestly, I think she was going a little early. She would have been in the 50s, but.
20: Yeah. Yeah.
2: Center. Miss Brown is likely the most senior.
4: I'm over 100. 108.
25: Okay, so she sounds really old.
20: She's 100.
25: She doesn't look really old, but.

0: it's renewed again.
1: That's got to be a record.
0: Right? I believe it is. I think so.
2: Yeah.
3: She says the key to a healthy life is moving.
1: Maitland.
0: Oh, that's actually good advice.
1: She's lying.
4: Moving. When I get up in the morning, I get down on the floor, and I have an exercise routine. I think I've been doing it for the last 20 years.
3: Born in 1918 in Houston, Delaware, Miss Brown grew up during segregation, helping her family on a farm without running water or electricity. She later attended Delaware State College for colored students, and after graduating in 1945, spent 30 years teaching children across Delaware.
0: Wow. She graduated college at the end of World War II, and she just got 7 more years on her driver's license. She's pretty awesome.
2: That's pretty great.
0: Crazy.
5: Yeah, my grandma was 10 when she was born, and my grandma died in 2012.
0: Right.
5: Like, what the hell?
0: Right.
3: 30 years teaching children across Delaware, including in a one-room schoolhouse.
4: When I retired, I said, well, now I walked around that classroom for 30 years, and I'm not going to sit down.
3: She's been married twice and is known for her sense of humor.
4: I guess I'm not very good material for men.
5: Girl, I hear that. 70 years between us, but kindred spirits right here.
0: Gonna move a little bit? Yeah.
3: She has a son, a daughter, grandchildren, and great-grandchildren who are all lucky enough to enjoy her famous 7-Up pound cake, but only on special occasions.
6: Put butter in the pan.
3: From her famous 7-Up pound cake to her front row seat at a 108th birthday party attended by more than 130 people.
1: That's a heck of a throne she's sitting in.
2: Yeah, it really is.
3: Including Governor Matt Meyer. Miss Brown continues to make an entrance everywhere she goes.
0: And she moves good.
1: Yeah.
0: She really does.
2: Like, she walks very normal, which, I mean, it's one thing to walk at 108, but to not be a little hunched or whatever. I mean, she's
1: no walker, no cane.
0: Doesn't look unsure of herself. Yeah.
2: No.
0: She's amazing.
4: I grow old gracefully.
3: And for someone who's lived more than a century, the perfect birthday gift, her very own reserved parking spot for drivers over 100.
4: See you later.
6: Oh, my gosh.
0: And then she backed right into a farmer's market. Just,
2: yeah, her car doesn't even have any dents on it.
0: No.
2: That's amazing.
0: It has less than mine.
2: Yeah, well, at least the side they showed. The other side might have a kid in the wheel well. I mean, I'm not sure. But I mean, that's really something.
0: Well, good on her.
2: Well, but don't rely on the state, please. We have to rely on the family to do the right thing if grandma gets nuts.
0: Yes we do.
2: Take the keys away.
0: All right. This dad wanted to leave work. So his kid's coming home, and he starts talking to his kid on the Ring doorbell, right as this kid gets to the doorbell. And he has a request. Think about if this was you, and think about your children if you have them. Or when you were that age. How would you have done this?
7: Hey, Mayor. Hey, do me a favor. Act like you fainted so I can leave work early.
8: Wait, you said what?
7: And go in the house, act like you fainted. I need you to walk in and walk out, act like you fainted so I can leave work early.
8: You want me to go in the house and do it?
7: Yeah, but you got to play it off, though, like real good, bro, because I'm trying to get up out of here.
5: This is so good.
0: So the kid goes in. He's going to walk back out.
8: I think I'm going to faint.
0: Man,
2: did he commit?
0: He committed, like, you know that toy where it's a giraffe and you push the button on the bottom and it falls?
5: Yeah.
0: He did that.
5: He did that into the shrubs that line the porch. And y'all know, having grown up with every parent had those shrubs.
0: Uh-huh.
5: They hurt.
0: Oh, mm-hmm. He's in terrible pain right now.
2: Any shrub hurts. I mean, that they all hurt.
5: And he's a tall kid, and he's in that shrub from the shins up to the forehead. That hurts. And he lays there.
0: He committed there. After, yeah.
2: Yeah, well, he's impaled. He's dead.
1: Yeah, because the video went on for another 15 or 20 seconds, and that kid did not move. At
9: you just
1: all.
9: See his feet sticking out. It's so funny.
2: I mean, he really committed to, like, timber tree falling. Just boom.
9: Amazing.
0: If I was okay, so let's say that
2: one
0: happened.
2: Of the greatest things I've ever seen.
0: Right, and Steve, like, if that was your kid in a few years, if that was Nikki.
1: Oh, this will be Nikki. Absolutely.
0: That kid fell so convincingly, I'd be like, why are you even

0: asking me. Just text me later and tell me where you went, man. That kid's call. I would have been mad at you for not calling 911. He's having a medical emergency. I sold it too much.
1: Thank you, Dad. I think I'm gonna faint.
0: How many? Do you think either of your boys could have pulled this off?
2: Could you get them to do it?
3: I don't know. I don't think so. I don't think they could have pulled it off like that. I mean, even if they played along, I think. Well, my older son for sure would just go, yeah, okay, Dad, and then get in his car and leave.
0: Yeah,
3: like there's no way he'd play along with that at all. Liam, maybe.
0: None of mine. I don't think. Maybe I'd be wrong. Would fling themselves into a bush filled with pain and sadness. But I think they all would have overacted. That kid acted the right amount.
4: He nailed it.
3: It was, Oscar worthy.
0: It was. 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
2: 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The $1,000 Minute of Mayhem next hour as well. Plus, what do we learn? And one more thing. Right now, this.
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1: It is time to play Dumber Than the Show Trivia. Chance for you to win cash up to $700 today. We add $100 to the jackpot each and every day. When you get through, you get to choose whichever show member you want that isn't asking questions and hasn't yet played this week. Bud joins us. Hey, Bud.
2: Hey, what's going on, guys?
1: Hey, man, much. How are you?
2: Good, good. Better now.
1: Says you've been trying to play this game for years. How long you think?
2: I mean, decades.
1: Decades, right? Okay. Trying to get through.
2: I mean, all feels
1: right.
2: Like all it. Right.
1: Now, as you probably know from hearing it over the years, you get one chance only, win or lose. So you're going to make it count, right?
2: Yep. I sure am.
1: All right. Bud, who do you want to play? You can play me for 100. I know. Pretty exciting. Maitland for 200, Kelly for 300, or Steve for 700. Who do you want to play?
2: I'm going big money. Let's go, Steve.
1: Okay. That's the
3: got
1: exact
3: all right Steven.
1: Choice. You and Steve will have the same five questions from Hot Wings. Whomever gets the most right wins if there is a tie. Then low time wins. You can each pass on questions the first time around. And Hot Wings will come back to them. A maximum of 90 seconds for either of you. And Steve's in the hallway. He won't hear the questions, nor any of your answers. Do you have any questions for us before we begin this thing?
2: I don't. I don't.
1: Good luck, bud.
3: Fantastic.
2: All right, thanks, guys.
3: Maitland, will you be the official timekeeper for today's contest?
4: Yes, I can.
3: Fantastic. Okay. Steve is in the hallway. Maitland has the timer. I have the questions. And your time on Dumber Than the Show Trivia, bud, begins in 3, 2, 1. What current Chinese city used to be called Peking by the West?
2: Ooh, pass.
3: What literary and movie animal loves marmalade sandwiches?
2: Yogi Bear.
3: What is the nickname of the F-18 combat jet?
2: The Hornet.
3: What band's albums include 10, Verses, and Vitalogy?
2: Pearl Jam.
3: What is the name of the process in which two atomic nuclei combine?
2: Combustion. Yeah.
3: What current Chinese city used to be called Peking by the West?
2: Boy, Hong Kong.
3: Time.
2: I don't know. Yeah.
3: How do you feel you did, bud?
2: Not too great. Couple for sure.
3: Okay, couple for sure. Not too great. We'll put you on hold and see how Steve feels when it's done. Waving Steve on in now. Scratching his head, wearing a Biscuits t-shirt. Who are the Biscuits? Steven?
5: That's the Montgomery Biscuits.
3: The Montgomery Biscuits.
1: Yeah, they should have been the Mini Malls.
5: I believe it's a minor league baseball team.
1: I would think so.
5: Sounds like it.
3: Does sound like it. All right, Steve, well, welcome back into the room.
5: Thank you.
3: How are you feeling today?
5: I'm good.
3: Okay. Got yourself pumped up out in the hallway?
5: Yeah.
3: Any jumping jacks? Punch your chest or anything?
5: Punch my balls.
3: Oh, that's awesome.
5: Get myself in the mood.
3: Okay, Steve, are you ready for your time on Dumber Than the Show Trivia?
5: Yes.
3: Okay, fantastic. Start the timer in moments. After we begin, your time begins in 3, 2, 1. What current Chinese city used to be called Peking by the West?
5: Pass.
3: What literary and movie animal loves marmalade sandwiches?
5: Oh, that's Paddington. Paddington Bear.
3: What is the nickname of the F-18 combat jet?
5: The Hornet.
3: What band's albums include 10, Verses, and Vitalogy?
5: Pearl Jam.
3: What is the name of the process in which two atomic nuclei combine?
5: Sublimation.
3: What current Chinese city used to be called Peking by the West?
5: Hong Kong.
3: Time. How do you feel like you did?
5: All right. I had a couple guesses.
3: Okay. Very good. Well, we are going to bring Bud in to score this game. Welcome back, Bud.
2: Thanks, guys.
3: Question number one, what current Chinese city used to be called Peking by the West? Bud passed and said Hong Kong. Steve passed, came back, and also said Hong Kong? The answer is Beijing. Beijing.
1: You guys trying to give Hong Kong back to China? You're going to start a war.
3: Yeah, way to go.
1: Jeez.
3: Why do you guys hate freedom? What is the nickname of the F-18 combat jet? Bud said Hornet. Steve said Hornet. It's the F-18 Hornet. Tied at one. What band's albums include 10 verses and Vitalogy? Bud said Pearl Jam. Steve said Pearl Jam because it's Pearl Jam. Tied at two.
1: Got us a game.
3: What is the name of the process in which two atomic nuclei combine? Both of you paused a little bit on this one thinking about it. Bud said combustion. Steve said sublimation. Those are both incorrect. Free beer, birthday boy, do you know it?
1: Fusion.
3: Fusion. Oh, yeah.
1: It's that kind of knowledge that gets you a jackpot of $100.
3: And it all comes down to this.
1: Ooh.
3: We are tied at two. What literary and movie animal loves marmalade sandwiches? You both named literary and movie bears. It is a bear. Is it Yogi Bear, said by Bud, or is it Paddington Bear, said by Steve? Many of you already know the answer to this.

0: bud. Didn't work out.
1: Congrats, Steve.
0: Was it fun otherwise?
1: Oh, it was a ton of fun.
0: Okay.
1: Super fun.
2: Nice job, bud.
3: Valiant effort today.
0: Thank you, sir. Have a good day. Hope you get to play some frisbee golf. I know you don't call it that. You call it disc golf, right?
2: Frolf.
0: Frolf.
1: Sure do.
0: Okay, thank you, pal. See ya. All right, Steve. 800.
2: All right.
0: Is that, what's the highest you've ever gotten your jackpot?
2: Do you know?
0: I think it's been, I would have said 1,200.
2: I think it was 12 or 13. Somewhere
3: that's what I would have said, too.
0: And what's the highest we've gotten on this version of it? $2,300?
2: $1 million.
0: $1 million. So you guys are both just a couple weeks away.
3: Mm-hmm. I hated writing that check.
0: Yeah, it bounced like crazy. We did not have that money. And we still do not.
3: Can't back that up.
0: Not even close. On the way, name that tune. It's coming.
3: Yeah, it is. I hope so.
0: Mm-hmm. Knockoffs, do they look the same at first? Yes.
3: I mean, sometimes they do, yeah.
0: Do they hold up? 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
5: Dealing with construction this morning, 80 westbound between Whitehaven and Mountaintop, there's a lane closed for work. Sugarloaf, 80 eastbound between the rest area and Cunningham, watch for construction delays. 81 northbound between Wilkes-Barre and Pittston, we've got a lane closed for construction starting at mile marker 171. If you see a traffic problem, call their toll-free tip line, 855-ROAD-TIP. I'm Christy O'Brien.
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0: What is the surface temperature of the sun, mate?
27: 50 trillion degrees Fahrenheit.
0: Okay. Hot wings?
3: 7,600 degrees.
27: Reasonable.
28: 3,000 degrees.
27: Oh.
2: I said 20,000 degrees Fahrenheit.
27: Wow.
2: Somewhere between 20,000 and 50 trillion. Is it in there?
0: Yeah, one of you got it.
3: Is it close?
27: It's me, isn't it? Please say
3: it's 49.
0: The surface temperature of the sun is 10,000 degrees Fahrenheit. Let me do the math.
1: May you're only off. So by
0: you were off 2,400 yeah. degrees.
3: That's correct.
0: Maitland was off 50 trillion. I'm rounding.
2: No. 49 trillion. No,
3: and some.
0: 10,000 rounds to 0 trillion. Final hour on this Monday. 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Free Beer, Hot Wings, Steve Kelly, and Maitland. And time, as we do on Mondays in this final hour, for Name That Tune.
1: Yes, it is time for Name That Tune. The theme today is songs and sounds of 1973. So I've got tunes from 1973 for you to name and clues to go along with them. If you've never played before, I read the clue first. And if you know the tune based on the clue, you buzz in with your name because your name is your buzzer. Test your buzzer.
0: Steve,
1: hey,
0: there.
1: Great job. Now, if you don't know the tune, by the time I'm done reading the clue, no worries. I then play the tune for the room, and the same rules apply. Names are buzzers. Test again.
0: Hey,
1: fantastic buzzers. Is everybody ready for tune and clue number one?
2: Yes, buzzers are ready.
3: Yes.
1: All right.
3: Yes.
1: It is time for tune and clue number one. This is a little bit of a longer clue if we don't get it, so hold tight with me.
3: Okay.
1: This song is based on a story called Going Home. In the story, six kids riding a bus from New York to Fort Lauderdale strike up a conversation with a man named Bingo. This man tells him he was just released from prison after 4 years in jail. He told his wife, Martha, that she could start a new life without him if she wanted. And for the last 3.5 years of his incarceration, he didn't hear a word from her. And in his last letter, he gave her very clear instructions. He said, there's a big oak tree just as you come into town. It's a very famous tree. And I told her that if she'd take me back, she should put a yellow handkerchief on the tree. Hot wings.
3: Tie a yellow ribbon around the old oak tree by...
0: Free Beer.
3: Tony Orlando and Dump.
1: That's correct. And the tree had a bunch of handkerchiefs on it. Everybody was happy.
2: Aw. It's a goofy sounding song.
1: Uh-huh.

0: One of my earliest memories of school was starting school in the fall of 79 when the Iran hostage crisis was going on. All the Americans were there and everybody had yellow ribbons on the door and them explaining what that meant. And then they played this song. I'm like, this song sounds very happy considering those people are being held captive by something I didn't know what it was until 5 minutes ago.
1: And that's scary.
0: Yeah, it is.
1: We move along to Tune and Clue number two. The Fugees did a hip-hop version of this song in 1996, featuring the vocals of Lauryn Hill. The group wanted to change the lyrics and make it a song about poverty and drug abuse in the inner city with the title Killing Him Softly.
2: Oh,
1: but the songwriters wouldn't allow it. Howings.
3: Killing Me Softly by Roberta Flack.
1: That's right. Drum-

0: really drops the bass, yeah. doesn't it?
1: Yeah, you want to hear the
2: so much better without Wyclef Jean ruining it. One time, one time.
1: See, I love the Fugees version too, but this is fantastic.
2: I like Lauryn Hill singing.
1: We're moving along, but Hot Wings has gotten the first two.
0: This is his era.
1: This is his era.
2: Obviously, yeah.
1: This is. And it is time for Tuning Clue number three. Ed Townsend originally wrote this song in a rehab facility for alcoholism. It was about getting on with life and living it, he said. Then this singer listened to it, connected with it, and sang his soul on it and gave it a whole nother very sexual meaning. Here's your tune number three.
0: Free beer.
1: Free beer.
0: Steve. Marvin Gaye, let's get along.
3: Steve.
0: No.
1: Well said.
3: Let's get along.
2: Marvin Gaye, let's get it on. And you've got two women to marry you.
3: It's a wonder you didn't have success in your early years.
1: Here it goes.
2: Let's get along.

0: been a long
1: That song's ruined for me now.
2: Forever. Me too. I didn't even try to fix it because it was so stupid when it came out. I'm like, it doesn't matter. Like, I'd probably get the point, but it's not going to matter.
3: You know what? You get a getting
2: I don't
3: along
2: want anything.
3: Point.
2: I don't want anything.
1: Yeah. Get a participation trophy.
2: Yeah. Do I? Did that count?
4: Yeah.
1: Yeah. Yeah.
2: What's wrong with our generation?
4: That's like remembering to get the rubber but putting it on your finger.

0: That was a strong.
1: That was horrific.
2: Yet made my day. So
3: that was a strong number three.
0: Now it is time for Tune and Clue number four. This song tells the story of a guy who, in the 50s and 60s, frequented a restaurant where the patrons loved an obscure dance. With all the events that happened in the 60s, this little-known dance vanished from history and no one cared anymore. Even his girlfriend, who also enjoyed burning up to this dance, left him. Here's your tune, number four.
4: Steve. Honky Cat. No. Elton John.
2: No. Oh, my gosh.
0: Wrong animal.
2: Crocodile Rock. Elton John.

0: text from my friend Westy, who loves this era of music and loves my failures. Let me count them. 36 laughing emojis with tears coming out. 36. Appropriate. Steve, aren't you ashamed by getting that one wrong, the way you were like, Honky Cat? Look at that guy. What a doofus. Yeah. Nice job, you Nimrod. No one will ever remember anything before that.
1: Nope.
2: Is everyone ready for Tune and Clue number 5?
1: Like yes.
2: Ready?
1: Yes.
3: Ready.
2: This singer and songwriter came up with the clouds in my coffee line on a cross-country flight. She explained the meaning of the phrase, saying, clouds in my coffee are the confusing aspects of life and love, that which you can't see through and yet seems so alluring until, like a mirage that turns into a dry patch. Perhaps there is something in the bottom of the coffee cup that you could read if you could, like tea leaves or coffee grinds.
1: Mm-hmm. Oh, man.
2: Here is your tune, number 5.
3: Steve. Carly Simon, You're So Vain.
2: That's right.
1: Ah, yes. Oh, yeah. Like, I know that line, but...

0: I've always thought that the Muppet named Janice was patterned after Carly Simon. Do you think that's possible?
1: No.
2: Is that a real thing that you just said?
0: Yep.
1: I mean, maybe. Hmm? She certainly doesn't talk like her.
0: The look, she has a really big mouth, too.
1: She does have a big mouth.
0: You know, unlike the other Muppets.
3: I just want to go back to this.

0: Let's get a bong.
1: Carly Simon, you're insane.
2: You're so plain.
3: Hey, baby, let's go to the bedroom and literally just watch TV together. Like friends. Maybe we'll have some popcorn.
2: Oh, someone on the text line's really recommending another awesome Marvin Gaye song. It's a sexual ceiling.
3: Yeah. Or textual. Ooh, it's like popcorn.
1: Yeah. Textual healing.
3: All right, so everything's dumb. And that's all.
4: Yeah. Okay. Well, glad you folded that paper so nicely.
3: I was looking at something. It doesn't matter. Back in a moment. More. Round two. It is the Free Beer and Hot Wings Show.
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15: Fantastic. Here's your clue. This song won this singer the 1973 Grammy Award for Best Male Pop Vocal Performance. The song finds the singer expressing his devotion to his then wife. It's a husband looking upon his now familiar wife and remembering why he loves her and why he always will. It didn't work out for the couple in real life, but the sentiment was irrefutable. The song remains a heartfelt expression of undying love. Here is your tune number 6. Hot Wings.
17: You Are the Sunshine of My Life by Stevie Wonder.
15: Yes.
16: Oh. I thought it was based on the clue and about how his love for life, I thought it was Jack White. I could tell we're going to be friends.

0: this was before he pretended he was blind, right?
1: I believe so, yes. Yeah. That only happened in like early 2000s.
0: Yes. Early 70s was a bad time for music, though, right? This is never... Nope, don't like it. That's why I got that Marvin Gaye one wrong. That's a great song, always. Completely not true.
2: What are you talking about? It's a great song.
0: Mm-hmm.
2: Stevie Wonder.
0: Yeah, he can make mistakes.
1: All right, coming up next is Tune and Clue number 7. Regarding the line, four young Chiquitas in Omaha.
0: Free beer. 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
1: Free beer.
0: Grand Funk Railroad.
3: Let's get along.
1: In 3, 2, 1.
0: Can't get it.
1: Hot Wings.
4: Grand Funk Railroad, we're an American band.

0: you think they were ever like, God dang it, I wish they had used our cowbell song instead of BOC's? Because probably. It probably made a lot of money for Blue Oyster Cult because people are like, oh, I like that song.
1: Yeah, definitely. Right?
0: A couple follow-ups. I said that we had Carly Simon in the first segment, and I said that the Muppet Janice was inspired by Carly Simon. Not exactly. She was named in honor of Janis Joplin, though a photo of Carly was used in a January of 1983 issue of Muppet Magazine compared and paired with Janis, the great Muppet lookalike contest.
2: You're doing great.
1: The Muppet Muppet. You see what you're doing to Steven?
0: Do you see what you're doing to me, Steve?
3: Happy birthday.
2: We're
3: Thank you for my late present.
0: Elder abuse. Anyway, glad I could help.
2: Freebie, are you ready for Tune and Clue?
0: No, I'm going to sit quietly and watch you all play.
4: Tell me more about the Muppets.
2: Tune and Clue number 8. This is one of 3 songs of the same title to top the American Singles Chart. First one, Petula Clark's song, which was number 1 in 1966. And then Justin Timberlake's song of the same title reached peak position in 2006. This one reached the top charts in 1973. Mm. Here's your tune, number 8. And when I go away, I know my Hot Wings. Heart can... Hot Wings.
1: Paul McCartney and Wings, My Love.
2: That's right. With my love. This song sucks.
3: Yeah, it sure does.
0: What?
2: This song sucks.
1: Terrible.
0: A beautiful
1: in
0: song.
1: The hands of
3: my love. And my love. This is such a grocery store song.
2: It is.

0: Yeah. Not great. Bad.
1: A friend from Buffalo who sends Photoshops all the time sent a photo of what looks to be a prostitute leaning into a car and wrote on the top, "Hey, want to get along?" And I think it works.
0: I think so, too. It is time for
1: apology accepted.
0: It is time for Tune and Clue number 9. Although Uncle Cracker liked this song, he only performed it out of necessity at first. He was making the rounds on morning radio shows to promote his solo debut album that came out in 2000.
2: Hot Wings.
0: Hot Wings.
3: Drift Away, Dobie Gillis.
0: No, Steve.
4: Drift Away, Dobie Gray.
0: That's right.
3: There was a TV

0: Beautiful. Now we move on to Tune and Clue number 10. I hope y'all get this because I'd never heard of this song before, but it was super popular in 1973, like top 10 of the year.
1: Mm.
0: This song was this band's biggest U.S. hit, peaking the charts at number 3 when it was re-released in 1973. It was a non-album single, but went gold in the U.S. and the U.K. all by itself. Critics in the UK dismissed the song as bubblegum and referred to the lyrics as nursery porn, with lyrics like uptown, downtown, he drives them wild with his runaround style. Inside, outside, he sends them silly with his starshine shimmy shuffle smile.
2: Make Free Beer say that.
1: Yeah, that's not easy.
0: Yeah, say shimmy shuffle smile.
3: No, I'm only available for phone numbers and we'll take a break.
0: Here is your tune, number 10.

0: It's Little Willie by Sweet.
1: Oh, wow. Yeah. Okay. Of Ballroom Blitz fame.
0: I've got two more tunes.
2: Wow, let's do it.
1: Yeah.
0: From the sounds of 1973, I bring you Tune and Clue number 11. In this song, the singer sings about himself. He was born in the summer of his 27th year, coming home to a place he'd never been before. He left yesterday behind him. You might say he was born again. You might say he found a key for every door. When writing this song, he'd just turned 27 that summer, and he and his wife had just made Aspen their brand new home. Free beer.
3: John Denver, Rocky Mountain High.
0: That's right.

0: I can't hear John Denver without remembering a time where we were at the little party store, convenience store near our house.
1: Is that the one in Jam?
0: It was the Jam store, yeah. And somebody's in there and they said, yeah, while we were out there, we saw John Denver sing. And my dad said, how was it? And he goes, he said a bad word. Mm-hmm. All he did is sit on a stool and cry after every song. I have no idea if that was true. But in my mind, every concert was him with a guitar and a stool going, the trees.
1: Oh, I think I'm sure it was true. I think he was a notorious weeper of his songs. Yeah.
2: Are we ready for our final tune and final clue?
3: Yes.
4: Yes.
2: Tune and clue number 12. This song is about recalling times with an ex-girlfriend and a breakup. It's actually one of the band's most popular songs, but one of their least favorites to play. In Rolling Stone magazine back in 2009, one bandmate said, it's a stupid song, but it's effective. And another bandmate added, it's no fun to play. Here is your tune, number 12.
3: Steve.
4: Oh, Malin.
3: Steve. Reeling in the years, Steely Dan.
2: Yeah.

0: forget.
1: Steely Dan. Boy, those two guys in that band seem fun. Mm-hmm. They seem like they hate everything.
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2: Later on, one more thing. 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Tomorrow, people need advice. Do you need some? You can send it in. 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You know, like old-fashioned email. That's tomorrow. Right now, this.
25: All right.
2: Tony is in Wisconsin. Hi, Tony. How are you?
26: Hi, guys. Good morning.
2: Appreciate you listening on the Razor 94.7 104.7. Tony, you're a gardener. You work on a homestead? Is that like a commune?
26: Well, that's right. Yeah, not quite. Just me and the wife and two kids. Yeah, raising animals and
2: nice. How many animals?
26: Vegetables.
2: How many animals you got?
26: A couple dozen chickens, handful of pigs, couple dogs.
2: Couple dogs, no cows.
26: No cows, not yet.
2: Okay. All right. Can you get 10 questions right in 60 seconds or less?
26: Boy, I hope so.
2: Okay.
26: I'm sure I'm nervous.
2: Okay. Once you start, it's all easy. Okay? The pressure,
26: that's what I've heard.
2: The pressure is over now. Now, you do have to get all of your answers out before the buzzer sounds. There is no grace period on that. We eliminated that last time. We were too nice. A couple people got money that probably should have lost.
23: A little sketchy, but
2: you know, that's fine too.
26: That's right.
2: But now we're being sticklers.
26: That, yep.
2: So it's real. All right. You can pass on questions, and we will come back to it. Other than that, you got to get all 10 right before the buzzer sounds. Any questions?
26: Nope, I'm good to go.
2: All right. Tony of Wisconsin, would you like to begin on the $1,000 Minute of Mayhem?
26: I'm ready.
2: Then your turn begins in 3, 2, 1. What is the middle color of a rainbow?
26: Green.
2: Randy Poffo, once a pitch man for Slim Jim, was better known as what?
26: Pass.
2: In what state was Abraham Lincoln born?
26: Virginia.
2: What is the only mammal with four knees?
26: Mammal with four knees. Pass.
2: What major league team did Randy Johnson make his 1988 debut with?
26: The Yankees.
2: What is the name of Porky Pig's girlfriend?
26: Pass.
2: What food chain introduced the Blizzard in 1985?
26: Dairy Queen.
2: Independence Hall, home to the Liberty Bell, is located in which U.S. state?
26: That is not much time.
23: It feels fast, doesn't it?
2: You think you got the... You think
26: and
2: you got
26: I am
2: the,
26: not good with... I'm not good with trivia.
23: What?
2: That is the most surprising thing I've heard.
26: I knew you guys needed to hear me say that.
2: All right, Tony, let's see. What is the middle color of a rainbow?
23: Tony said green.
2: It is green. 1 for 1. If it was the... $1,000 Minute of Mayhem, where you had to get one question right in 60 seconds, we'd be writing you a check.
3: Yeah, but it's not.
26: Oh,
3: but
2: there was day. Question two. Randy Poffo was a pitch man for Slim Jim. He was better known as what?
3: Tony hemmed and hawed and passed.
2: What do you wish you had said now, Tony?
26: Was it? I don't know. Was it Macho Man or something?
2: We would have accepted Macho Man or Randy Macho Man Savage or even Randy Savage.
26: Yeah.
3: Oh, yeah.
2: In what state was Abraham Lincoln born?
3: Tony also took no time on this, saying Virginia.
2: Incorrect. Steve.
4: Illinois.
2: Incorrect. Maitland. Oh.
5: Indiana.
2: Incorrect. Anybody?
5: Pennsylvania.
2: No.
5: Dang. Kentucky?
2: Kentucky. Oh. He was born in Kentucky.
26: I feel better.
2: But raised for the bulk of his life in Illinois.
4: Yeah, because that's land of Lincoln, right?
2: Mm-hmm. Mm-hmm. Yep.
4: With your license plates.
2: But Kentucky's his, they have plates that say birthplace of Lincoln in addition to other plates.
3: Mm-hmm.
2: Yeah. All right. Number four. With which major league team? Nope. Number four. What is the only animal with four knees?
3: Tony thought for a second and then said pass.
2: Okay. Anybody?
5: Maitland. Giraffes?
2: Nope. Big, though. Bigger than a giraffe.
5: Oh, Maitland. Elephant.
2: Elephant is correct. All the rest have two. Which major league team did Randy Johnson make his 1988 debut with?
3: Tony said the Yankees.
2: Not the Yankees. Steve? The
4: Mariners?
2: Nope. Mariners was his second team. He started with the now defunct Montreal Expos.
3: Man, that's a tough one.
2: That is a tough one.
3: I would not have gotten that one.
2: What is the name of Porky Pig's girlfriend?
26: I almost said Peppa Pig.
2: Okay.
26: I knew that wasn't right.
2: I mean, it would have been closer than your answer of.
3: No, but it would have been closer Tony, than passed.
2: The answer is?
4: Is it Petunia?
2: Petunia, Steve. Well done.
3: Yeah.
2: What chain introduced the Blizzard in 1985?
3: Tony had no trouble with this one, saying Dairy Queen.
2: That's correct. Independence Hall, home to the Liberty Bell, is located in which U.S. state?
3: There was zero answer. Time ran out.
2: Okay.
3: The answer was Buzzer.
2: Maitland.
5: Pennsylvania.
2: Correct. Yeah. All right. How many did Tony get?
3: Tony got two.
2: And remind me again, does that win $1,000?
26: Right.
3: That
26: there.
3: Is just shy of $1,000.
2: Tony, that was a great reaction, and you couldn't hear it. He goes, oh, I was right there. Thank you, Tony.
26: All right. You guys have a good day. Thank you so much.
2: You appreciate
3: too.
2: It. We'll play again tomorrow. All right. Aura Frames shows the moments, right?
3: Yeah, they do.
2: Like, leading up to yesterday, since it's my birthday today, bragging camp, my wife had put in a bunch of photos from past birthdays with all the kids, and it's fun to see different ages and different choices I made regarding hair and gut size and everything else. So, yeah, that was fun. But I love the Aura digital frame. I love when videos pop up. I love the photos. I love seeing all the things that you take, and you love the moment. And it's just a chance to have memories all the time. And your dad's going to love one. 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
3: Yeah, you know, I mean, maybe you had an absentee father. 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Like Tim the Tool Man Taylor.
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24: What did we learn in just a little bit? First, one more thing. So imagine you're a mom. You decide to get a tattoo.
26: Okay.
24: Gonna get your kids' names tattooed on you.
26: All right.
24: That's what one mom did. You know those memes or those threads where it's like, how did your tattoo turn out wrong? Well, her son's name is Kevin. Mm-hmm. So it's supposed to say Nova in script and then right below it, Kevin. Just two kids.
26: Okay.
24: Except it says Nova and Kelvin.
26: Oh.
24: So what did the mom do? You go back because you can't just cover it up like you would.
26: Yeah.
24: Yeah. So getting it removed is painful and expensive.
26: Should go to the courthouse and have his name changed.
24: She did. What an idiot.
26: Way to make it about you.
24: The artist did show her the design, and she did approve it, so she couldn't blame the...
26: She's stupid.
24: You know. But her and her husband talked it over, and they said it'd be easier just to change his name. He's like 6 months.
26: No, it really wouldn't be easier to change his name.
25: No.
26: To go, like, I know that... cover-ups or laser removal. I know that's not the cheapest thing in the world, but that would definitely be easier. Changing the name of a human.
24: That's a good point.
26: Yeah, it takes 6 seconds to proofread your own kid's name. That's only 5 letters long.
24: Six now.
26: I mean, Jesus.
24: What did we learn today? Tommy, what did you learn?
27: Yeah, it's on the Free Beer's favorite memory was the Iran hostage crisis.
24: That's not what I said. Maitland, what did you learn?
28: I learned Sleepy Mickey's going to do some hard time in snot jail.
24: Steve, what did you learn?
26: I learned that Kelly has quite a bit in common with a 108-year-old woman.
24: Kelly, what did you learn?
28: I learned you get to shove kids if you're the head of the HOA.
24: Yeah, don't you know who he is? Hot Wings, what did you learn?
26: I learned that Marvin Gaye just wants to know if we can all get along.
24: He's like the Rodney King of music.
26: 20 years before Rodney King.
24: Mm-hmm. Yeah. Mm-hmm. Rodney King ain't no pioneer.
26: Mm-mm.
24: That's all for today. It is the Free Beer and Hot Wings Show.
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Hi, happy Monday. Look at that. Sunshine outside. It's going to be warm today, and these guys are going to be in the sweetest place on earth this coming Saturday. Talking Shinedown at the Giant Center. 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

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I don't know if you caught this morning listening to Free Beer and Hot Wings, but it's Free Beer's birthday today. You should email him, text the show, whatever, and wish him a happy birthday. I probably should do the same. Pretty reckless now when I wake up. Wake up.

You know, I'm going to be honest, I'm kind of bummed that The Mandalorian and Grogu dropped down to number 3 at the box office this weekend, only because I thought it was a pretty decent movie. Not amazing by any stretch, but good. And also because the two horror movies that finished ahead of it at 1 and 2 were done by YouTubers. I find that mind-boggling. Interesting, but mind-boggling that, you know, the top two movies aren't by big directors or big studio box offices. YouTubers. Beautiful people. 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
3: Heart disease is still the leading cause of death here in the United States and around the world. But what if there was something you could do earlier in life to reduce the odds of becoming a statistic? Well, here in the United States, tens of millions of adults already take a statin to lower their cholesterol. But new guidance put out by the American College of Cardiology and the American Heart Association now emphasize that treating high cholesterol sooner could significantly reduce a person's lifetime risk of heart attack or stroke. How early are we talking? In your 30s, believe it or not. Of course, you need to talk to your doctor about whether statins are right for you, but you should know that the evidence is really starting to stack up that shows the earlier you get a jump on reducing lifelong exposure to plaque-causing lipids and lipoproteins, the better the odds are going to be for you. Make sure you get your cholesterol checked. That's the first step. I'm Dr. Sanjay Gupta, helping you live a better life.
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Dude was crushing it. It's a bummer he wasn't able to continue playing with the band, but man, what a great drummer. 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

Got to say thank you to everyone that came out to the Ultimate NEPA yard sale, vendors, and folks that were out there shopping for great deals. I know my table did really well. Shout out to my friend Danny, who bought like a blue Penn State-ish colored lamp from my table. But it was awesome because everybody that dropped by was able to score some deals and, of course, make a lot of donations afterwards to our sponsors, Goodwill of NEPA. And yes, we'll be doing it again next year. Who knows? Maybe even sooner. Maybe we should do like a fall cleanup, right? Soundgarden now. It's 97.9X.

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18: Kind of started a new life rule. 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
2: Yeah, this has happened to Weezer a lot, that when we put out something new, people don't understand it or don't like it immediately. And sometimes it takes years for, I don't know, people's taste to change, or maybe it's the right people have to find it and slowly build up the popularity of that song or that album, most famously Pinkerton. But yeah, it seems like kind of a Weezer thing. Not really sure why. Maybe we're ahead of our time, or I don't know. Anyway, it's totally out of our control. We just make the music we want to hear and hope that other people like it. And now at least we know that if it doesn't connect immediately, maybe years later, decades later, people will find it and blow it up. So it kind of takes the pressure off in the moment.

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2: 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That's just up the road from the Viewmont Mall. In 1994, Amazon was founded by Jeff Bezos, originally as an online bookstore. A comet, the Shoemaker Levy 9, dramatically collided with Jupiter. We all remember this. If it doesn't fit, you must acquit. The O.J. Simpson case happened in 1994 when the Meat Puppets released Backwater.

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10: Kind of started a new life rule. 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
23: 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It means the world to us. Thank you guys so much. We'll see you soon. What is up, Scranton Wilkes-Barre? 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It means the world to us. Thank you guys so much. We'll see you soon.
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1: 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What's shaking? My name is Duffy, and I'm not going to lie, Wolfgang Van Halen's band Mammoth, probably my favorite new band right now, just because I'm a humongous Van Halen fan. So I'm going to get you set up with tickets to see them at Mickey's Black Box in August. By the way, that show is sold out, so if you want to go, you got to go through me. Here's Linkin Park now. It's 97.9X. It's

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1: 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Mammoth, of course, Wolfgang Van Halen's band. I've got your way in right now. 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

0: there's not a lot of strong evidence that magnesium supplements will actually help you sleep. 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And maybe it's those things then that help you get some better sleep. I'm Dr. Sanjay Gupta, helping you live a better life.
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2: 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I had no idea that was going to happen.

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0: Jackson City Hyundai on the Scranton-Carbondale Highway, just past the Viewmont Mall. 97.9X traffic.
1: 81 northbound stop traffic between Wilkes-Barre and Pittston. Road work starts at mile marker 171. 380 southbound, there's an accident at right at the 84 split. Sugarloaf, 80 westbound, watch for stop traffic between Cunningham and the Rust area due to road work. If you see a traffic problem, call their toll-free tip line, 855-ROAD-TIP. I'm Christy O'Brien.
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13: Heart disease is still the leading cause of death here in the United States and around the world. But what if there was something you could do earlier in life to reduce the odds of becoming a statistic? Well, here in the United States, tens of millions of adults already take a statin to lower their cholesterol. But new guidance put out by the American College of Cardiology and the American Heart Association now emphasize that treating high cholesterol sooner could significantly reduce a person's lifetime risk of heart attack or stroke. How early are we talking? In your 30s, believe it or not. Of course, you need to talk to your doctor about whether statins are right for you, but you should know that the evidence is really starting to stack up that shows the earlier you get a jump on reducing lifelong exposure to plaque-causing lipids and lipoproteins, the better the odds are going to be for you. Make sure you get your cholesterol checked. That's the first step. I'm Dr. Sanjay Gupta, helping you live a better life.
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Facebook birthdays, because nothing says friendship like copying and pasting HBD

How's it going? I'm Lazy E, and when Architects were opening up for Metallica, they got a gift from Metallica. They got a cake delivered by James Hetfield. That's pretty cool. Here's Architects now with Broken Mirror.

I'm Lazy E, and I was off on Friday heading to Philadelphia, and I almost got scammed. So this group of guys came up to me, and they're like, we have music, and that happens a lot in Philadelphia. They handed me a sheet to hit a QR code to check out their music and all that junk, and I was like, oh, that's pretty cool, and everything like that. And then they're like, can you give us some money to help our band? Yeah, no way. They wanted me, I said I didn't have cash on me. They're like, Venmo or PayPal? I'm like, sorry, gotta go.

Monday or another day? Well, another day, no. That just doesn't work that way. But Sunday or Monday, there's that argument about it. I say Sunday. What do you say? Hit me up by texting 1-866-20-ROCKS.

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4: 81 northbound delays between Wilkes-Barre and Pittston. Earlier road work is now clear and all lanes are open. Sugarloaf, 80 westbound. Stop traffic between Cunningham and the rest area due to construction. And 380 southbound at the 84 split. We've got an accident. Lane closed at mile marker 4. If you see a traffic problem, call our toll-free tip line, 855-ROAD-TIP. I'm Christy O'Brien.
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13: More and more people are using magnesium supplements to help them sleep. But are they safe? And do they really work? Well, first, let's talk about actual magnesium. That's an essential mineral that is needed for more than 300 different processes in the body, according to one dietitian. And most people get enough of it simply from the foods they eat. Now, if you're not getting enough, there are a few different types of supplements you can try. But as always, you should talk to your doctor before starting any new medication or supplement, whether it's prescription or over the counter. Now, when it comes to the science, we looked into this, and I gotta say, there's not a lot of strong evidence that magnesium supplements will actually help you sleep. They might help you manage pain, they might help you lower your stress levels, or work to get your muscles to relax. And maybe it's those things then that help you get some better sleep. I'm Dr. Sanjay Gupta, helping you live a better life.
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1: Wilkes Ferry, 81 northbound, still seeing delays approaching Bear Creek from earlier road work. All lanes are open now. Sugarloaf, 80 westbound, stop traffic between Cunningham and the rest area due to road work. No problems on 380 or 84. We're looking good on the KC. If you see a traffic problem, call their toll-free tip line, 855-ROAD-TIP. I'm Christy O'Brien.
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So stick around.

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New one from President Destroy Me on Song Execution, and it's facing off against Red Hot Chili Peppers' Under the Bridge. I don't ever tell me which song you want to advance to tomorrow in this weekly tournament by calling or texting 1-866-20-ROCKS with that song you like least. 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

0: has a chance on the Rams. Then, all of a sudden today, gets traded plus a first-round pick to the Browns for Myles Garrett. The Browns. Jared versus career is over. I'm Lazy E, seeing what you're thinking of our first song execution battle of the week between Red Hot Chili Peppers' Under the Bridge.
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0: Against President's Destroy Me. Over at 97.9X Rock on X, we have Brett Michael Noss sounding off, saying to execute Destroy Me by President. Then over on Attack Sir, we've got a 570er agreeing with Brett, saying to execute President. And what's your name?
2: Rick.
0: Rick, which song do you want to execute?
2: Execute Chili Peppers.
0: All right, dude, thanks for the call. And we have someone going against you from the 570 saying, hey, Lazy E, Chili Peppers all the way. Execute the second one. I find it hard to text execute the name of the other band. I don't know what that means, but I know you mean execute President. And if you want to make an execution, you heard the three ways to do it. Either reply to the post by at 97.9X Rock on X, or call or text 1-866-20-ROCKS with that song you like least. 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

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He came from Berwick, became an NFL star on the Rams.

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1: Scranton, 81 northbound stop and go approaching Davis Street. Also slow in both directions through the construction at the Biden Expressway. No problems on 84 or 380. 80 westbound delays in Sugarloaf. Road work has now been cleared. If you see a traffic problem, call our toll-free tip line, 855-ROAD-TIP. I'm Christy O'Brien.
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1: Recent survey conducted by Common Sense Media found one-third of teenagers prefer AI companions over humans for serious conversations. There's a term for that, social offloading. And experts we talked to warned that this habit could be stunting emotional growth, leaving an already isolated generation who came of age during the pandemic even less prepared for the messiness of human interaction. Sure, AI can help you polish whatever it is you're looking to say, but that's not very human, right? It's the messiness that makes our interactions with each other so real. It's also what makes them so validating, help us to develop our confidence, our voice, our deep bonds with each other. Psychiatrists we talked to encouraged turning to family or friends when you're struggling to express yourself. They are keen to help. I'm Dr. Sanjay Gupta, helping you live a better life.
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Coming up at the top of the hour, your chance to see Machine Gun Kelly at the Pavilion at Montage Mountain. But right now, I got to see who you picked to win our song execution battle, the first battle of the week between Presidents Destroy Me. And the Red Hot Chili Peppers, Under the Bridge. I don't ever wanna feel. To the texter, where we have Wayne in Berwick, who says, execute President, those vocals are worse than Juice WRLD. I wouldn't go that far. Then we have another 570er saying to execute the song by President. And over at 97.9X Rock on X, we have Ariel Lazarus, who says to execute the Red Hot Chili Peppers, please. But besides you and another person, everybody wanted to execute President. So the one that moves on to tomorrow is Red Hot Chili Peppers, Under the Bridge. I don't ever wanna feel. And it'll face another song tomorrow after 4:15. Make sure you're listening to have your voice heard. Now, coming up at the top of the hour, I'm going to give you a chance to win tickets to check out MGK, yeah, Machine Gun Kelly at the Pavilion at Montage Mountain. But right now, the latest from Five Finger Death Punch, Eye of the Storm.

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0: 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Three songs with one common theme. 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
1: The 5 o'clock block brought to you by Hazleton Hyundai, 703 Airport Road in Hazel Township. 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
6: For the most part, we're looking good this afternoon. Some delays in Scranton, 81 northbound between Davis Street and the Biden Expressway. No problems on 84 or 380. We're looking good on Casey and Wilkes-Barre. No unusual delays on the North Cross Valley or 115. If you see a traffic problem, call our toll-free tip line, 855-ROAD-TIP. I'm Christy O'Brien.
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1: For the most part, things are looking good this afternoon. 81 northbound slow between Davis Street and the Biden Expressway. No problems on 84 or 380. We're looking good on KC. No unusual delays on 80 or the Turnpike. If you see a traffic problem, call their toll-free tip line, 855-ROAD-TIP. I'm Christy O'Brien.
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23: A better life with Dr. Sanjay Gupta.
24: Heart disease is still the leading cause of death here in the United States and around the world. But what if there was something you could do earlier in life to reduce the odds of becoming a statistic? Well, here in the United States, tens of millions of adults already take a statin to lower their cholesterol. But new guidance put out by the American College of Cardiology and the American Heart Association now emphasize that treating high cholesterol sooner could significantly reduce a person's lifetime risk of heart attack or stroke. How early are we talking? In your 30s, believe it or not. Of course, you need to talk to your doctor about whether statins are right for you, but you should know that the evidence is really starting to stack up that shows the earlier you get a jump on reducing lifelong exposure to plaque-causing lipids and lipoproteins, the better the odds are going to be for you. Make sure you get your cholesterol checked. That's the first step. I'm Dr. Sanjay Gupta, helping you live a better life.
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1: Kind of started a new life rule. 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
15: For the 9th year in a row, Finland has been named the happiest country in the world. That's according to the World Happiness Report put out every year by the Wellbeing Research Center at the University of Oxford in the UK. Two other Nordic nations, Iceland and Denmark, came in at numbers 2 and 3. Now, having spent quite a bit of time in these countries over my 2.5 decades as a journalist, I can tell you that this is not at all that surprising. There's an entirely different way of thinking in these countries. We before me, you might say. In other words, the mentality is less adversarial and much more, we're all in this together. One other interesting thing that came up was that no matter where someone lived, the more time they spent on social media, the less happy they were. Want to smile? It's simple. Put your phone away for a bit. I'm Dr. Sanjay Gupta, helping you live a better life.
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Last week, Papa Roach played the Bottle Rock Napa Valley concert, and a surprising guest joined them on stage. It was Teddy Swims, the pop star, and it actually sounded really good.

So apparently today's National Dinosaur Day, and this kind of made me sad, this survey that was done, 9% of American adults can't name one dinosaur. 9% of people can't name a dinosaur? That's gross.

0: 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Pixies to Pearl Jam. 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

All right, I'm Lazy E heading out of here. Join me back here tomorrow afternoon. I'll give you another chance to check out Machine Gun Kelly at the Pavilion at Montage Mountain during the 5 o'clock block. The world in my hands never felt so alone. Yeah.

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10: Recent survey conducted by Common Sense Media found 1/3 of teenagers prefer AI companions over humans for serious conversations. There's a term for that, social offloading. And experts we talked to warned that this habit could be stunting emotional growth, leaving an already isolated generation who came of age during the pandemic even less prepared for the messiness of human interaction. Sure, AI can help you polish whatever it is you're looking to say, but that's not very human, right? It's the messiness that makes our interactions with each other so real. It's also what makes them so validating, help us to develop our confidence, our voice, our deep bonds with each other. Psychiatrists we talked to encouraged turning to family or friends when you're struggling to express yourself. They are keen to help. I'm Dr. Sanjay Gupta, helping you live a better life.
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2: 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It reinforces the alignment, stability, and coordinated muscle activation that supports how your body moves, whether you're doing strenuous exercise or simply going about your daily life. This is according to Dana Santis, a strength and conditioning specialist. Even though you walk every day, Dana does say you can make small adjustments to immediately improve your walking mechanics. 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Allow your arms to swing naturally in coordination with your legs. 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I'm Dr. Sanjay Gupta, helping you live a better life.
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4: 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I used to listen to it driving to school every morning. It means the world to us. Thank you guys so much. We'll see you soon.
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6: 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Hey, it's Lazy E, and did you ever want to defend the song you love? 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